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10: Here's your WHOP Weather Center forecast. Slight chance for storms tonight, otherwise partly cloudy skies. Lows dip down to about 73. Winds out of the southwest at around 5 miles an hour. Sunshine mixed with clouds at times again tomorrow. Chance for storms. Highs level off around 89. Slight chance for storms. Tomorrow night, lows around 73, mainly clear. That's the forecast from the WHOP Weather Center. I'm meteorologist Megan Mulford. Currently 82.
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13: Great damage has been done to our country. Our elections were left vulnerable to being rigged and stolen. And the trust of the American people was lost. This cannot be allowed to continue. Every American, whether you're a Republican, Democrat, Independent, or otherwise, should be able to agree that we deserve the most secure, honest, and fair election system anywhere in the world. Secure elections should be a partisan, really, we should be together, Democrats, Republicans, Independents, everybody. And it should not be a partisan issue. It should cause to unite us, not to divide us.
14: That's President Trump from earlier today, or tonight, I should say. We'll get to more comments on his speech, take some phone calls and everything else in hour number three, which is coming up next hour. We'll check in with Bill Cleveland in just a minute. I do find it interesting that, again, you heard, I think everybody would agree we should have fair and free elections, safe from any type of voter fraud or anything like that. Absolutely. But I do find it odd that at the same token, President Trump is talking about having secure and safe elections, and we need it. His own administration during his second term has overseen significant cuts to the Cybersecurity and Infrastructure Agency that is in charge of election monitoring. If you're worried about China hacking into our elections or Venezuela hacking into our machines or Michigan registration, voter registrations going haywire, all legitimate things to be concerned of, obviously, why would he make significant cuts to the cybersecurity and the infrastructure agencies that work to protect elections? That's a question I would ask. That seems counterintuitive. You should beef up those things, considering all the things he noted during his first term, where the deep state didn't tell him all the things that were going on. He didn't know what was going on in his own administration during that election. So we can talk about all that coming up in the next hour. Stay right there. We're going to take a quick break. And when we come back, Bill Cleveland, our roving reporter, our America at Night traveling correspondent. I don't know where he is. Got a text from him. He said, are we on tonight? I said, you're up tonight. So we'll check in with Bill Cleveland here in just a minute, and then open phones next hour. America at Night, back in a moment.
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7: Here's your WHOP Weather Center forecast. Lows dip down to about 73 tonight under partly cloudy skies, southwest winds at around 5 miles an hour. Partly cloudy again tomorrow, chance for storms. Daytime highs approaching 89. Mainly clear skies tomorrow night, slight chance of thunderstorms. Lows dip down to about 73. That's the forecast from the WHOP Weather Center. I'm meteorologist Megan Mulford. Right now, it's 83 degrees.
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9: Tomorrow, the Secretary of Homeland Security will hold a briefing to outline his department's recent work confirming cyber vulnerabilities in our electronic voting systems. They are bad. We're in the process of informing governors, senators, and members of Congress of potential issues in their states.
10: That's President Trump from earlier tonight. Greg in Decatur says, that was 40 minutes of my life that I'll never get back. Here's somebody else that says, good grief, please go back to the normal format. Don't subject us to Donald Trump again. Well, when the president speaks, I'm going to take him. I don't care who the president is. That's just how the game's played. From Minnesota, Trump doesn't know what he's talking about. From New Mexico, there were 61 attempts by Trump to show that there was cheating going on in the 2020 election. 60 were unsuccessful, one minor victory. Even judges appointed by Trump basically told his attorneys, get out of my courtroom. Here's one from Illinois. ABC and NBC refused to air a speech from our president that proves they are biased and not true journalists, which are supposed to report on speeches, especially ones from the White House. And here's a text message from Georgia. President Trump raised issues like foreign interference with Venezuela and data breaches from China as the reason to pass the Save America Act. The Save America Act would do nothing to stop Venezuela from influencing their own elections, or it would do nothing to stop China from data breaches. It's actually a pretty good point. The Save Act that he kept on saying things that happened in the SAVE Act wouldn't solve any of those problems. 1-844-2-McGraw, 1-844-262-4729. Let's go to the voicemails. Let's go to John in Bellingham, Washington. John, take it away.
11: What you said tonight was absolutely profound. You actually realized that the whole political system is just a big dog and pony show for the sheeple. You're always going to have a bad guy. You're always going to have a villain. You're always going to have some people on the other side that, oh, my God, we got them. So many examples. We've got Tim Walz doing this fraud. Oh, we've got Gavin Newsom with all the daycare fraud and all this other stuff. But nobody will ever get arrested or go to jail. So you've got all these players, like, they're going to pass the SAVE Act, but they just can't because they're just one.

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5: Addressing the nation. I'm Ted Lindner, Fox News. President Trump addressing the nation on Thursday night, discussing voting integrity and as well as what can be done to help secure our elections in the future.
6: I've also ordered DHS to notify every state about non-citizens on their voter rolls and direct them to remove all ineligible voters from the lists immediately.
5: Fox's Aisha Hosni with more.
7: He has announced that he's declassifying a trove of documents that he claims reveals vulnerabilities in our election system. Those documents are now posted on the White House website. He's alleging that China hacked and gathered voter information on some 200 million Americans over a number of years. That includes names, addresses, voting affiliation. The president says intelligence officials that knew about this did not inform Congress.
5: Meantime, not everyone on board with the theme of President Trump's speech. Senator Chuck Schumer weighing in.
8: Donald Trump's speech tonight has nothing to do with the 2020 elections. It has everything to do with the 2026 elections. He's scared to death that he will lose in 2026. And so he's trying to change the subject.
5: SpaceX on Thursday backing out at the last second. The planned test flight for SpaceX's Mega Starship rocket in Texas aborted within 1 second or so from blasting off after some of its 33 main engines failed to ignite. SpaceX founder and CEO Elon Musk saying 2 engines will be replaced before another launch is set. When it finally happens, it'll be Starship's 13th flight blasting off to shoot through space at halfway around the world. And Taco Bell says it's taken action due to the Cyclospora outbreak. The fast food chain saying in a statement it's pulled certain ingredients from some locations amid the outbreak of parasitic infections causing explosive diarrhea. The health and safety of our guests is our top priority, according to the Taco Bell Corporation, putting out a statement this week. 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
5: Fighting between the U.S. and Iran is intensified, the Pentagon announcing a strike against a commercial vessel, accusing the ship of attempting to break the U.S. naval blockade of Iranian ports in the Strait of Hormuz.
13: For the first time since President Trump ordered a resumption of the naval blockade, U.S. forces disabled an oil tanker, firing Hellfire missiles at the stacks, trying to run through it to Iran's Karg Island. To date, two other commercial ships have reversed course and turned away from the blockade, enforced by 20 U.S. warships and hundreds of aircraft. Video from the U.S. Military Central Command shows F-18 Super Hornets launching with standard land attack missiles attached with a range of 170 miles. Iran has responded by launching recent attacks against Iraq, Bahrain, Jordan, and Kuwait.
5: Fox's Lucas Tomlinson. Deadly flooding sweeping through Texas hill country.
15: Catastrophic flooding claimed two lives on Thursday. Texas Governor Greg Abbott confirmed a man near Comfort, Texas was swept away in an RV, and a woman near Uvalde was swept away while driving. The Guadalupe River surged to nearly 17 feet. The rising waters still flooded roads, threatened homes, and brought on painful memories.
16: It is triggering. Trying to sleep through the night through the storm was impossible.
15: Now, the good news is the worst of the weather has passed. Lingering showers are possible through the end of the day, but not enough to cause another river rise. In Kerrville, Texas, I am Brandi Campbell, Fox Weather.
5: And no body camera, no traffic stop. Immigration Enforcement offering new guidance to ICE officers across the country, telling them they can resume traffic stops, but only if at least one agent is wearing a body cam. Critics of President Trump's immigration policies have called for more transparency. This week, two immigrants were killed during traffic encounters in two separate incidents, one in the state of Texas and the other in the state of Maine. I'm Ted Lindner. This is Fox News.
17: Here's your WHOP Weather Center forecast. Lows dip down to about 73 overnight under partly cloudy skies, winds out of the southwest at around 5 miles an hour. Sunshine mixed with clouds at times again Friday, chance of thunderstorms. Daytime highs approaching 89, slight chance of thunderstorms. Friday night, lows dip down to about 73, mainly clear. That's the forecast from the WHOP Weather Center. I'm meteorologist Megan Mulford. Right now, it's 81 degrees.
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1: And this update is brought to you by Riken Elastomers. A crash involving a semi-truck and a tow truck on I-24 sent one person to a Nashville hospital Thursday. A tow truck was pulling a box truck along with a chain near the 72-mile marker heading east when it was struck from behind by a tractor-trailer. The driver of the tractor-trailer was transported to a Nashville hospital for treatment. Christian County school board members received a presentation concerning the Christian County Learning Center's new day treatment program at Thursday's meeting. The program started on July 7th and currently has 36 students. And the City of Hopkinsville and the Museums of Historic Hopkinsville Christian County have been awarded a federal grant worth over $22,000 that will pave the way for surveys of the existing historic districts to help provide current documentation. That's been your news, Deontay Berry reporting.
2: Here's your WHOP Weather Center forecast. Lows dip down to about 73 overnight under partly cloudy skies, winds out of the southwest at around 5 miles an hour. Sunshine mixed with clouds at times again, Friday, chance of thunderstorms. Daytime highs approaching 89, slight chance of thunderstorms. Friday night, lows dip down to about 73, mainly clear. That's the forecast from the WHOP Weather Center. I'm meteorologist Megan Mulford. Right now, it's 78 degrees.
3: This is a Bloomberg Money Minute. Google Gemini has been an early success story in the generative AI race, but with constant innovation the only way to keep momentum, Google risks losing some. Sources tell Bloomberg Google is months behind schedule on delivering Gemini 3.5 Pro, its most powerful flagship AI model, because the company has been taking time to try to improve its capabilities. The delay has been a source of frustration for Google engineers, AI researchers, and managers, many of whom are concerned the company risks losing its edge to rivals, including Anthropic's Claude and OpenAI's ChatGPT. Today we get the latest heartbeats from the U.S. consumer. The University of Michigan's early July consumer sentiment survey is expected to show a small rebound from June as gasoline prices continued to slip during most of the month's first week. Economists, though, warn not to overread into the report as gas prices inch up again amid renewed U.S.-Iran military exchanges. Andrew O'Day, Bloomberg Radio.
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5: Fox News, I'm Sue Guzman. President Trump says he has proof of foreign interference in U.S. elections.
6: 18 states have been bought, stolen, or hacked by China. Yet those responsible for sounding the alarm instead kept the information secret and hidden. They did not disclose to me as president or to anyone else.
5: He says he has authorized the declassification of the documents outlining the alleged interference. Two people dead in flash flooding in Texas. Commander of the Texas Military Department, Major General Tom Seltzer, says the state has deployed 10 helicopters to rescue people in need.
7: 8 UH-60 Blackhawks and 2 heavy lift Chinook helicopters. They're forward stage across San Antonio, Austin, Hondo, Uvalde, Fredericksburg, and Kerrville.
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1: And this update is brought to you by Riken Elastomers. A crash involving a semi-truck and a tow truck on I-24 sent one person to a Nashville hospital Thursday. A tow truck was pulling a box truck along with a chain near the 72-mile marker heading east when it was struck from behind by a tractor-trailer. The driver of the tractor-trailer was transported to a Nashville hospital for treatment. Christian County school board members received a presentation concerning the Christian County Learning Center's new day treatment program at Thursday's meeting. The program started on July 7th and currently has 36 students. And the City of Hopkinsville and the Museums of Historic Hopkinsville Christian County have been awarded a federal grant worth over $22,000 that will pave the way for surveys of the existing historic districts to help provide current documentation. That's been your news, Deontay Berry reporting.
2: Here's your WHOP Weather Center forecast. Chance of thunderstorms today. Otherwise, sunshine mixed with clouds at times. Highs level off around 89. Winds out of the west at around 5 miles an hour. Mainly clear tonight. Slight chance of thunderstorms. Lows dip down to about 73. Chance for storms tomorrow. High temperatures reach up to 90. Clear skies. That's the forecast from the WHOP Weather Center. I'm meteorologist Megan Mulford. Right now, it's 78 degrees.
3: This is a Bloomberg Money Minute. It has been a tough week for restaurant chains that rely heavily on lettuce. Stock in Yum Brands, owner of Taco Bell, has fallen 7% this week. Shares of Cava down nearly 6%. But hardest hit has been salad chain Sweetgreen, whose share price has fallen 26% this week due to fears about the outbreak of cyclosporiasis, the intestinal infection caused by parasites that sickened thousands of people across the U.S. Sweetgreen, which has not had any cases of the illness in its stores, says it's continuing strict adherence to rigorous food safety standards. Still waiting for the Spain-Argentina final this Sunday, but there's already been a clear winner at the FIFA World Cup, Carlsberg. Morgan Stanley says the Danish beer maker has emerged as the biggest single beneficiary from the World Cup among global beer makers, even as beer consumption overall falls short of estimates thanks to big beer markets such as Brazil, Germany, and the U.S., getting knocked out of the tournament. Andrew O'Day, Bloomberg Radio.
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5: Fox News, I'm Ted Lindner. President Trump announcing Thursday night his administration is going to release declassified documents he says shows evidence China interfered in the 2020 election. Addressing the nation from the White House, he claimed the country worked to discredit his accomplishments.
6: The Chinese government's strategy against the United States was focused on undermining domestic confidence in the U.S. president. They wanted to just make you sound like your president wasn't so hot, when actually your president has done a great job.
5: Senate Minority Leader Chuck Schumer accused the Trump administration of attempting to interfere in the midterms, the president using his address to urge Congress to pass the Save America Act. Two people are dead in Texas following relentless rains.
7: A male near Comfort, who was swept away in an RV. Another is a female in Uvalde.
5: Texas Governor Greg Abbott. 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
5: Concerns about voting. I'm Ted Lindner, Fox News. President Trump on Thursday night addressing the nation, discussing voting integrity and what can be done to help secure our elections.
6: I've also ordered DHS to notify every state about non-citizens on their voter rolls and direct them to remove all ineligible voters from the lists immediately.
5: The president talking about China's influence in the 2020 election.
6: Starting during the 2020 election cycle, the People's Republic of China carried out what is believed to be the largest compromise of election data in history.
5: Fox's Aisha Hosni with more.
7: He has announced that he's declassifying a trove of documents that he claims reveals vulnerabilities in our election system. Those documents are now posted on the White House website. He's alleging that China hacked and gathered voter information on some 200 million Americans over a number of years. That includes names, addresses, voting affiliation. The president says intelligence officials that knew about this did not inform Congress.
5: Meantime, not everyone on board with the theme of President Trump's speech on Thursday night, as Senator Chuck Schumer weighed in.
8: Donald Trump's speech tonight has nothing to do with the 2020 elections. It has everything to do with the 2026 elections. He's scared to death that he will lose in 2026, and so he's trying to change the subject.
5: Meantime, SpaceX backing out at the last second Thursday. The planned test flight for SpaceX's Mega Starship rocket in Texas aborted within 1 second or so from blasting off after some of its 33 main engines failed to ignite. SpaceX founder and CEO Elon Musk saying two engines will be replaced before another launch is scheduled. When it finally happens, it'll be Starship's 13th flight blasting off to shoot through space and halfway around the world. 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
5: Today, July 17th, marks 30 years since the deadly crash of TWA Flight 800 off the South Shore of Long Island in New York.
11: Families of the 230 people who were lost aboard TWA Flight 800 will gather at Smith Point on New York's Long Island to remember their loved ones 30 years after the tragedy. The crash happened 12 minutes after takeoff from John F. Kennedy International Airport on the evening of July 17th, 1996. The Boeing 747 was headed to France and Italy when it exploded and went down in the Atlantic Ocean. A memorial sits at the Smith Point County Park, and families mark each anniversary by placing white roses in the water. Among those set to attend are the TWA Association president, who lost his niece in the crash, as well as a group from Pennsylvania who suffered the loss of teenagers who were on a school trip. In New York City, Tanya J. Powers, Fox News.
5: Fighting between the U.S. and Iran is intensified, the Pentagon announcing a strike against a commercial vessel accusing the ship of attempting to break the U.S. naval blockade of Iranian ports in the Strait of Hormuz. Fox's Lucas Tomlinson.
12: For the first time since President Trump ordered a resumption of the naval blockade, U.S. forces disabled an oil tanker, firing Hellfire missiles at the stacks, trying to run through it to Iran's Karg Island. To date, two other commercial ships have reversed course and turned away from the blockade, enforced by 20 U.S. warships and hundreds of aircraft. Video from the U.S. Military Central Command shows F-18 Super Hornets launching with standard land attack missiles attached with a range of 170 miles. Iran has responded by launching recent attacks against Iraq, Bahrain, Jordan, and Kuwait.
5: And Taco Bell says it's taken action due to the Cyclospora outbreak. The fast food chain says in a statement has pulled certain ingredients from some locations amid the outbreak of parasitic infections causing explosive diarrhea. The health and safety of our guests is our top priority, according to Taco Bell's corporation statement. Michigan seeing the most cases so far of any state in the U.S. I'm Ted Lindner. This is Fox News.
13: Here's your WHOP Weather Center forecast. Chance of thunderstorms today. Otherwise, sunshine mixed with clouds at times. Highs level off around 89. Winds out of the west at around 5 miles an hour. Mainly clear tonight. Slight chance of thunderstorms. Lows dip down to about 73. Chance for storms tomorrow. High temperatures reach up to 90. Clear skies. That's the forecast from the WHOP Weather Center. I'm meteorologist Megan Mulford. Right now, it's 78 degrees.
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1: And this update is brought to you by Riken Elastomers. A crash involving a semi-truck and a tow truck on I-24 sent one person to a Nashville hospital Thursday. A tow truck was pulling a box truck along with a chain near the 72-mile marker heading east when it was struck from behind by a tractor-trailer. The driver of the tractor-trailer was transported to a Nashville hospital for treatment. Christian County school board members received a presentation concerning the Christian County Learning Center's new day treatment program at Thursday's meeting. The program started on July 7th and currently has 36 students. And the City of Hopkinsville and the Museums of Historic Hopkinsville Christian County have been awarded a federal grant worth over $22,000 that will pave the way for surveys of the existing historic districts to help provide current documentation. That's been your news, Deontay Berry reporting.
2: Here's your WHOP Weather Center forecast. Chance of thunderstorms today. Otherwise, sunshine mixed with clouds at times. Highs level off around 89. Winds out of the west at around 5 miles an hour. Mainly clear tonight. Slight chance of thunderstorms. Lows dip down to about 73. Chance for storms tomorrow. High temperatures reach up to 90. Clear skies. That's the forecast from the WHOP Weather Center. I'm meteorologist Megan Mulford. Currently, it's 76 degrees.
3: This is a Bloomberg Money Minute. A tough combination for Netflix. Although it says the amount of time people have spent on the platform increased 2% the first half of this year, even in the face of competition from the Winter Olympics and the World Cup, the streaming company is forecasting slowing sales growth in the coming quarter, which is raising investor concern about how long it will remain the top paid streaming service in the world. To address the concern, Netflix is investing in new kinds of programming, such as live sports and video podcasts. Coca-Cola says it has temporarily suspended production operations of its Fair Life milk brand in the U.S. It has nothing to do with the drink itself, but rather a cyber attack. An unauthorized third party gained access to some of its production-related systems. Coca-Cola says the full scope, nature, and impacts of the incident are not yet known, but product quality and safety were not affected by the cyber attack. Andrew O'Day, Bloomberg Radio.
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5: Fox News, I'm Sue Guzman. Air sirens sounding in Bahrain after Iran claimed an attack on a U.S. airbase. This as the U.S. ramped up its strikes against Iran Thursday, targeting bridges and roadways. White House Press Secretary Caroline Leavitt.
6: The president has proved not just to Iran, but to the entire world that we can hit Iran anytime, anywhere, any place. And their ability to defend themselves has been essentially wiped out.
5: No word on whether an actual airbase was struck. President Trump says he has proof of foreign interference in U.S. elections.
7: The Chinese government's strategy against the United States was focused on undermining domestic confidence in the U.S. president. They wanted to just make you sound like your president wasn't so hot, when actually your president has done a great job.
5: He says he's authorized a release of classification of documents. 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
12: Focusing on election security, I'm Sue Guzman, Fox News. And President Trump says he has proof of foreign interference in elections.
13: President Trump used network airtime to discuss his concerns about the fairness of U.S. elections. He released documents on the White House website he claimed shows a host of adversaries can interfere with the U.S. vote ahead of the midterms.
14: At a minimum, Russia, China, Iran, North Korea, as well as non-state groups, have the capability to compromise U.S. election infrastructure.
13: It's China, he said, that launched a coordinated attack in 2020. The president again pointed to the Save America Act, pushing proof of citizenship and photo ID as his preferred fix for maintaining election integrity.
12: Fox's Gernot Scott, Democratic leader Chuck Schumer, reacted ahead of the speech.
15: This is about laying groundwork to undermine the 2026 election before a single vote has been cast.
12: U.S. expanding its attacks against Iran. The U.S. military Thursday targeting roads and bridges. Fox's Lucas Tomlinson is more.
16: The indication from Central Command, it appears that these strikes are ongoing, and this comes on top of the three waves of American airstrikes launched yesterday. And while CENTCOM says this is the fifth straight night of airstrikes, really they've been going on for more than a week, going back to July 7th, when President Trump made the decision to ramp up this conflict and turn it back into a major military operation. We're seeing F-35 stealth fighter jets being launched from bases in the region. We're also seeing fighter jets from the USS George H.W. Bush and the USS Abraham Lincoln F-18s. You also have F-35s aboard Lincoln. You also saw this blockade being enforced, that oil tanker getting its stack shot off by those Hellfire missiles, likely from a drone, perhaps an Apache gunship.
12: CENTCOM says the latest round of strikes is concluded. 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
12: Flash flooding in Texas claims more lives. Governor Greg Abbott.
8: A male near Comfort who was swept away in an RV. Another is a female in Uvalde who was swept away while driving on a road.
12: More flooding is expected today. Millions are under poor air quality alerts today as smoke from Canadian wildfires streams into the U.S.
21: This is some of the worst air quality in years for parts of the Midwest and Northeast. Here in Cleveland, there's a smell of burning wood in the air. Health officials are urging people to limit their time outside, especially kids, older adults, and anyone with breathing problems, with air quality alerts stretching across a dozen states from Minnesota to New England. Jackie Hayes says the conditions make her eyes water.
22: Terrible respiration, eye burning, terrible redness in my eyes, using Visine. That doesn't work.
21: Hundreds of wildfires continue to burn across Canada. Forecasters say smoke will keep drifting south with the wind, but relief is on the way, with rain expected in the region as soon as Friday, and that'll help clear the air. In Cleveland, Ohio, Katie Byrne, Fox Weather.
12: An aide to President Trump accused of profiting off insider information on a prediction market.
24: President Trump's longtime teleprompter operator, Gabriel Perez, is suspected of winning more than $100,000 by placing bets on the contents of presidential speeches on the prediction market CalSheet. White House Press Secretary Caroline Levitt says the aide is on unpaid administrative leave as the investigation moves forward.
25: I'm aware of the report. The president is too. I spoke with him about it. He believes it's deeply unfortunate and frankly, a disgrace.
24: CalSheet alerted unusual bets to the Commodity Futures Trading Commission. That agency was able to identify the individual. At the White House, Jared Halpern, Fox News.
12: I'm Sue Guzman. This is Fox News.
26: Here's your WHOP Weather Center forecast. Chance of thunderstorms today. Otherwise, sunshine mixed with clouds at times. High temperatures reach up to 89. West winds at around 5 miles an hour. Mainly clear skies tonight. Slight chance of thunderstorms. Lows level off around 73. Lots of sunshine tomorrow. Slight chance of thunderstorms. Daytime highs approaching 91. That's the forecast from the WHOP Weather Center. I'm meteorologist Megan Mulford. Currently, it's 76 degrees.
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1: And this update is brought to you by Riken Elastomers. A crash involving a semi-truck and a tow truck on I-24 sent one person to a Nashville hospital Thursday. A tow truck was pulling a box truck along with a chain near the 72-mile marker heading east when it was struck from behind by a tractor-trailer. The driver of the tractor-trailer was transported to a Nashville hospital for treatment. Christian County school board members received a presentation concerning the Christian County Learning Center's new day treatment program at Thursday's meeting. The program started on July 7th and currently has 36 students. And the City of Hopkinsville and the Museums of Historic Hopkinsville Christian County have been awarded a federal grant worth over $22,000 that will pave the way for surveys of the existing historic districts to help provide current documentation. That's been your news, Deontay Berry reporting.
2: Here's your WHOP Weather Center forecast. Chance of thunderstorms today, otherwise sunshine mixed with clouds at times. High temperatures reach up to 89. West winds at around 5 miles an hour. Mainly clear skies tonight, slight chance of thunderstorms. Lows level off around 73. Lots of sunshine tomorrow, slight chance of thunderstorms. Daytime highs approaching 91. That's the forecast from the WHOP Weather Center. I'm meteorologist Megan Mulford. Currently, it's 76 degrees.
3: This is a Bloomberg Money Minute. Google Gemini has been an early success story in the generative AI race, but with constant innovation the only way to keep momentum, Google risks losing some. Sources tell Bloomberg Google is months behind schedule on delivering Gemini 3.5 Pro, its most powerful flagship AI model, because the company has been taking time to try to improve its capabilities. The delay has been a source of frustration for Google engineers, AI researchers, and managers, many of whom are concerned the company risks losing its edge to rivals, including Anthropic's Claude and OpenAI's ChatGPT. Today we get the latest heartbeats from the U.S. consumer. The University of Michigan's early July consumer sentiment survey is expected to show a small rebound from June as gasoline prices continued to slip during most of the month's first week. Economists, though, warn not to overread into the report as gas prices inch up again amid renewed U.S.-Iran military exchanges. Andrew O'Day, Bloomberg Radio.
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7: Fox News, I'm Ted Linder. As the conflict with Iran continues, the Pentagon launching strikes against a commercial vessel Thursday, claiming the ship was attempting to break a U.S. naval blockade of Iranian ports.
8: For the first time since President Trump ordered a resumption of the naval blockade, U.S. forces disabled an oil tanker, firing Hellfire missiles at the stacks, trying to run through it to Iran's Karg Island.
7: Fox's Lucas Tomlinson and President Trump announcing Thursday's administration will release declassified documents, he says, show evidence China interfered in the 2020 election, addressing the nation from the White House Thursday night. He claimed the country worked to discredit his accomplishments.
9: The Chinese government's strategy against the United States was focused on undermining domestic confidence in the U.S. president. They wanted to just make you sound like your president wasn't so hot.
7: President Trump using his address to urge Congress to pass the Save America Act. 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

0: investigating prediction market bets allegedly made by a White House teleprompter operator on President Trump's speeches that netted more than $100,000 in profit. White House Press Secretary Caroline Levitt said the president is disappointed.
1: He believes it's deeply unfortunate and frankly a disgrace.
0: Officials say Gabriel Perez has been placed on administrative leave without pay. The House has passed legislation that would make daylight saving time permanent. Health experts say this may be good for your health because it eliminates the harsh effects of sleep disruption.
2: Yeah. All right. I like my afternoon sun.
0: I do like my afternoon sun.
2: I get it where folks in other parts of the country are saying, yeah, well, the sun's not going to come up till 9 a.m. or later.
0: I mean, yeah, but then you maybe more of an excuse to sleep in, maybe? I'm just saying.
2: 22 minutes after the hour.
3: The board recommends approving.
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2: 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New research from the Economic Innovation Group finds that the number of entrepreneurs between 55 and 64 who incorporated new businesses increased 22% over the past decade, compared with just 0.5% in total population growth. The why from career expert Julie Bauke, known as Julie on the Job. Julie, staying busy in retirement is good for the brain.
22: It is. And when we've always had sort of this retirement age of 65 or 70 or 62 as this magic number where this magic time where all of a sudden you walk away and you walk off into the sunset. And that has been the model for so long. Well,

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0: The prevalence of hay bale theft tends to rise when the economy is down or it was a bad growing season. Maybe the producer notices hay slowly disappearing over time, or the thieves take an entire rack of bales all at once. Brian Waddingham is the executive director of the Coalition to Support Iowa's Farmers. He says thieves will take whatever is the most convenient for the crime, so make it harder for them to even consider it.
4: The one that would be best is if you wouldn't have to leave the bales in the field overnight, that you could take them up to your farmstead and put them away. But, you know, if that's not an option, probably the next easiest method would be to put a gate across the field entrance, padlock it shut, just don't allow them access to get into the field. Ask nearby neighbors to keep an eye out for any suspicious activity at night. They would happen to see lights in the field after dark.
0: Another option is to put up trail cameras that would capture a license plate number. Some have put a GPS device inside a bale, so if it starts moving, it could be tracked. All bales look pretty much the same, so it can be very difficult to prove the stolen loot was yours and get it back. In some states, producers mark hay with a colored food dye.
4: If the thieves are taking the bales home to use for their own livestock, you're probably not going to find it. But if they're going to take those bales and try to sell them at a hay auction, and there's red or purple marks on them from the food dye, then it becomes a little easier to identify them and say, they are my bales.
0: If you or your neighbors see suspicious activity in the field, call the sheriff and let them handle it. I'm Jody Hinke. Learn more about preventing hay theft at agriculture.com.
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6: Here's your WHOP Weather Center forecast. A blend of clouds and sun today with a chance for storms. High temperatures reach up to 89. Westerly winds at around 5 miles an hour. Mainly clear skies tonight. Slight chance for storms. Lows dip down to about 73. Lots of sunshine tomorrow. Slight chance for storms. 91. That's the forecast from the WHOP Weather Center. I'm meteorologist Megan Mulford. Right now, 76.
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0: on President Trump's speeches that netted more than $100,000 in profit. Press Secretary Caroline Levitt said the president was disappointed by the news.
1: There are very strict ethical requirements required by all staffers and officials here at the White House, and if they are violated, people will pay consequences for that, as you're seeing with this case.
0: Officials say Gabriel Perez has been placed on administrative leave without pay. The acting secretary of the U.S. Navy says the Blue Angels, who conducted a low flyover at a beach in Florida, will not be reprimanded or fired. Beachgoer Ashley Korn was there during the flyover.
2: I've been coming for 10 years, and I've never seen a pass like that in my life.
0: And finally, a new trend on social media, and this one might make you cringe. Skinny Talk influencers are touting the diarrhea diet for weight loss amid the cyclosporiasis outbreak.
3: Skinny Talk?
0: Yeah.
3: Is that what you call them?
0: Yes, that's like, ways to lose weight, yes. Ways to slim down, ways to tone up.
3: I see.
0: This is gross.
3: Go consume the cyclospora parasite.
0: Yep.
3: And lose some, yeah.
0: Yeah. Okay.
3: 23 minutes after the hour.
4: The board recommends approving.
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10: Good morning. This is a WHOP Sports Update brought to you by Chick-fil-A. I'm Joe Wilson. The Hoptown Hoppers return to the baseball diamond tonight as they take the long trip to Fulton to take on last-place Railroaders in the Ohio Valley League baseball action. Hoptown enters the game in second place in the OVL with a 23-10 record. Fulton is 10-26 and has lost five straight. Other games in the OVL tonight include Paducah at Madisonville, and first-place Henderson is at full count. The Christian County Tigers football team took to the field Thursday night in a three-team 7v7 scrimmage at Hopkinsville High School's practice field. The Tigers are scheduled to go to Southern Illinois University for a 7v7 tournament Saturday before opening official practice for the 2026 season on Monday. Former Hopkinsville High School basketball player Jamarion Sharp turned in another good performance for the Toronto Raptors in their 99-90 Summer League win over the Miami Heat. The 7'5" center scored 8 points, grabbed 4 rebounds, and blocked 2 shots. That's a look at WHOP Sports. I'm Joe Wilson reporting.
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3: Thanks for being with us. While some people prefer writing checks because they leave a paper trail and don't come with the processing fees often tacked onto electronic payments, money experts say there's a significant fraud risk that's growing even as check usage declines. Here's Jenna Contino at MarketWatch. Jenna, how popular are they?
15: They aren't used very often, but they're still here. So the latest Federal Reserve data looks at 2024, and checks accounted for just 4% of non-cash payments. And that's down from 59% in the year 2000, which is around the time, when credit and debit cards really became the norm. But Before that, it was normal to whip out your checkbook at the grocery store,

0: gas station, mall, everything like that. But now increasingly checks are used more for small businesses or for individuals making larger payments. You know, if there's a contractor at your house and you have to pay a $2,000 down payment, you might not have that cash laying around, but that's where your checkbook comes in handy.
1: And so how, I guess, big is the fraud risk and what is it?
0: Yeah, definitely. The fraud risk is growing. I spoke with a fraud company, NASDAQ Verafin, said that in 2025 alone, they caught $1 billion in check fraud. And that's just the fraud that they caught. And it's mostly from mail fraud. You know, if you're writing a check, dropping it in those blue post office boxes, you know, people can use tongs and grab those checks, rip them open, things like that. But even as check usage is declining, just their accessibility means that there's that fraud is going to be there, and that fraud is definitely growing. And like I was saying, with more people are increasingly using them for larger payments. The average value of a check payment was $2,653 in 2024, and that's a $300 jump since just 2021.
1: Oh, wow.
0: And nearly a threefold increase since 2000 when, you know, more than half of the population was using them regularly for non-cash payments. So, you know, as those balances get higher, that becomes more of a target for fraudsters as well.
1: Jeez. I mean, if a check gets stolen, you mentioned out of, say, a blue post office box.
0: Yeah.
1: I mean, it's already filled out. It's signed, right? The amount is handwritten. Like, how does a thief do something with that?
0: Yeah. I mean, the good thing is if you catch that early, you know, you check that it's been cashed by the wrong person or something happens, you can contact your bank and get that money back. But there are crazy ways that, that these scammers can really mess with your checks. I mean, they can use nail polish remover to erase the writing on it, to change the name or change the balance. So that's why consumer advocates recommend using a gel pen, because that actually gets soaked into the check. There were instances of, you know, checks paid out to the IRS, tax checks, people changing IRS to MRS, just turning that I into an M. Jeez. And then putting their name after.
1: Thanks, Jenna. Jenna Contino, personal finance reporter at MarketWatch. 30 minutes after the hour on This Morning, America's First News.
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4: And I'm Hannah Hagman reporting. A crash involving a semi-truck and a tow truck on I-24 sent one person to a Nashville hospital Thursday afternoon. Christian County Sheriff's Department Public Information Officer John Gotze tells WHOP News that a tow truck was pulling a box truck along with a chain near the 72-mile marker heading east when it was struck from behind by a tractor trailer. That impact pushed them both into the cable barriers, causing them to overturn. The roadway was shut down as a helicopter landed to fly the driver of the tractor trailer to a Nashville hospital for treatment. Christian County School Board members received a presentation concerning the Christian County Learning Center's new day treatment program at Tuesday's meeting. The Kentucky Department of Juvenile Justice operates the treatment programs, where students who are court-ordered or have a pattern of behavioral issues can complete schoolwork while receiving therapy. Student Services Director Kim Stevenson says the school currently has 36 students in that program, because the Christian County Regional Day Treatment Program had a capacity for 24 students, and they needed more spots.
5: We only had a capacity of 24. If you look at our number of students in our juvenile court system, we need more services. Because what we have come to find out is whenever they do something at alternative school, and what is the next step for that? So we kind of didn't have anything. So this is allowing us to keep our kids inside of school. Get off of virtual. Let us get you the services you need. Let us make the connections that you need.
4: I'm Hannah Hagman reporting.
6: Here's your WHOP Weather Center forecast. A blend of clouds and sun today with a chance for storms. High temperatures reach up to 89. Westerly winds at around 5 miles an hour. Mainly clear skies tonight. Slight chance for storms. Lows dip down to about 73. Lots of sunshine tomorrow. Slight chance for storms. 91. That's the forecast from the WHOP Weather Center. I'm meteorologist Megan Mulford. Currently 75.
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8: Baseball returned from the All-Star break with one game last night. The Mets were a 4-1 winner over the Phillies. The Mets' Francisco Alvarez homered twice, and pitcher Christian Scott tossed shutout ball into the sixth to get the win.
9: You know, I thought the offense did a good job battling and then finally get into the bullpen and putting some runs together. But, yeah, just keep my team in it for the most part, and that's what my job is. So I feel like I did a good job of that.
8: While the Mets and Phillies returned last night, the rest of the big league teams resumed their seasons tonight. The Braves, Dodgers, and Brewers open the second half, leading National League divisions, while the Rays and Rangers are on top in the AL, and the Guardians and White Sox are tied in the Central Division. NBA news, there's still no free agent decision from LeBron James, but USA Today reports that the league's all-time scoring king has the information he needs, and a decision is near. And the teams from Spain and Argentina arrived in New Jersey yesterday. They meet in the World Cup final Sunday, Argentina attempting to go back-to-back. England and France play in Miami tomorrow in the third-place game. I'm Matt McCoy.
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1: Thanks for spending time with us. Welcome into Friday, July 17th. Gordon Deal with Nicole Murray. Some of our top stories and headlines. Trump revives allegations of 2020 election interference. U.S. and Iran exchange fresh attacks. Canadian wildfire smoke could worsen for parts of the U.S. today. At least two people are dead from flash flooding in Texas Hill Country. The cyclospora outbreak linked to shredded iceberg lettuce sent to Taco Bell restaurants in five states. Profit warnings from IBM sent the company stock down 25%. Day two of the Open Championship at Royal Birkdale Golf Course. And the Florida School District making changes after a student graduated with an 11.99 GPA. That story in about 20 minutes. Officials in Canada say there are hundreds of wildfires burning right now, and the smoke is so bad that it's clouding and otherwise enveloping the Midwest and Mid-Atlantic U.S. How it works? From meteorologist Jeff Masters, blogging for Yale Climate Connections. Jeff, how did we get here?
11: We had a bunch of wildfires start up near the Minnesota-Ontario border on Monday, aided by 100-degree temperatures. Very dry conditions. They're in up to severe drought up there. Strong winds help fan those fires. They're out of control, burning even today. And the smoke from those fires has moved over Wisconsin, Michigan, out over the Mid-Atlantic to New York City area. And it's causing hazardous air quality. That's the highest level of concern on EPA's air quality index scale. And it's going to hang around Friday and Saturday for sure.
1: All right. So I'm hundreds of miles away from that in New Jersey. How does it actually travel that far where I can smell it for sure, nearly taste it, and certainly sort of see the haze in the sky?
11: These are very intense fires. They actually made their own thunderstorms because the heat from these fires was so intense. And ash has been raining down over Michigan from these fires. So it makes sense that the smoke could travel even further all the way to the East Coast.
1: And this was scooped up by the jet stream or just coincidental winds or what?
11: You've got smoke both aloft and near the surface. So, yeah, the jet stream is blowing the smoke aloft very quickly. And then some of that smoke gets mixed down to the surface when you get afternoon convection, you know, cumulus clouds come up and drag down that smoke to the surface.
1: All right. So as you said, it's kind of creating its own storms here. But is that, does that wind up being helpful that there might be rain? Does rain help the smoke in some way?
11: Yeah, one of the things we're looking forward to is up to an inch of rain coming over the smoky fire area, so that should help. But the thing that that might not help is you get lightning with those thunderstorms, and lightning could set off more fires.
1: We're speaking with Jeff Masters, meteorologist, also blogging for Yale Climate Connections. How do you help yourself here if you're in one like you, sort of the thick of it, and me a couple hundred miles away? Air purifier, masks, what do you do?
11: I do both. I have 5 indoor air purifiers running right now. In fact, you can make your own DIY air purifier using furnace filters and a box fan. There's instructions on the internet how to do that. They're called Corsi Rosenthal boxes. And if you run one of those, you can keep your air quality inside your house down in the good range. And if you go outside, you should definitely wear an N95 mask, which I'm doing.
1: Okay. This, I believe, is a phrase we started using in 2023, Canadian wildfires, right, where we started seeing that smoke. I remember that for some reason.
11: They are burning in Canada, but I don't think that Canada is exporting these intentionally. We should keep in mind that these fires are burning in part because of climate change, which the U.S. is a big contributor to. When you get very hot, dry conditions like this, it makes intense wildfires more common. You're extending the wildfire season because you've got a hotter atmosphere. So it's not just Canada to blame for this. And for these particular fires, they're also burning in Minnesota, too. So we're getting U.S. and Canadian wildfire smoke here.
1: Yeah. I guess I'm, I'll ask this sort of geographic / jet stream question. We don't necessarily get wildfire smoke, say, in the Midwest or Northeast from California or Western wildfires, correct? Or do we?
11: Ever? We do. Back in 2020, when California went up in smoke, they had huge smoke events in the center of the country. And certainly, there's a lot of fires burning out west right now. Colorado's got some very bad smoke issues from fires burning in Utah.
1: And so this is not going to get better anytime soon, right? We'll just get lucky with rain every couple of springs or so, and maybe things won't be as bad.
11: July is the peak of wildfire season, so this year, yeah, things are going to stay bad. You'll see intermittent episodes of very intense wildfire smoke, maybe nationwide. And yeah, in future years, we're expecting more of the same. The climate's only getting hotter, and what we're seeing this year may seem like a pretty ordinary year, maybe 20, 30 years from now.
1: Thanks, Jeff. Jeff Masters, blogging for Yale Climate Connections. 20 minutes now in front of the hour on This Morning, America's First News. Coming up next, the astonishing ticket prices for Sunday's World Cup final.
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18: Here's your WHOP Weather Center forecast. A blend of clouds and sun today with a chance for storms. High temperatures reach up to 89. Westerly winds at around 5 miles an hour. Mainly clear skies tonight. Slight chance for storms. Lows dip down to about 73. Lots of sunshine tomorrow. Slight chance for storms. 91. That's the forecast from the WHOP Weather Center. I'm meteorologist Megan Mulford. Currently 75.
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0: Glad you could spend some time with us. Welcome into Friday. Hey, if you've missed anything from today's show, there's an easy way to catch up. All you have to do is tell Alexa, Siri, or Google to play This Morning with Gordon Deal. Time now for the mic drop with This Morning's Mike Gavin.
1: Good morning. Well, the World Cup will wrap up this weekend, and we've talked plenty about the high ticket prices and other costs associated with attending the games in the U.S. It looks like the tournament will be going out with a bang. According to the ticket website TickPick, the World Cup final on Sunday in New Jersey will be the most expensive sporting event on record. The site says the average price to see Spain take on Argentina is a whopping $11,117 per ticket. That's the first time that the price of a ticket has reached five digits. Number two on the list, Super Bowl 58, featuring the 49ers and Chiefs, with prices averaging $9,411. Super Bowl 55, with Tom Brady's Buccaneers beating the Chiefs, cost just over $7,000 on average to get in. Two of this year's NBA Finals games between the Knicks and the Spurs round out the top five, with Game 3 running over $6,500 and Game 4 at just over $6,300.
0: Man.
1: $11,117 on average.
0: On average.
1: Now, I heard some rumor that there was a tickets being sold for like $1 million, you know, well, down by the field.
0: Yeah.
1: But if you want to sit, and if you just want to sit in nosebleeds, I suppose maybe it'll be under 10 grand, but not much under 10 grand.
0: Yeah, let's bring the family.
1: Yeah, sure.
0: Wife and kids. Yes. What do you do? Refinance the home?
1: Yes.
0: Take out your 45 grand and bring the family.
1: Yeah.
0: Can't afford to eat when you get there.
1: No, definitely not.
0: No, but listen, it'll be $45,000 well spent for you and the two kids. Oh, my goodness.
1: Yeah. Yeah.
0: What are we doing here?
1: Yeah. I don't know. I like to meet the people who do this and just kind of just talk to them a little bit about kind of the calculus in their mind, right? Just like, because it's for 2 hours, right? It's basically a 2 hour match, 2 hours of their day that they're going to spend, you know, maybe, who knows, at least, at least $11,000 on, but maybe up to $50,000 or more for basically 2 hours of their time.
0: Yeah, the meeting goes something like this. Hey, you know what we could probably get away with?
1: Yeah.
0: Guess what? You know what people might actually pay for this? That's how the meeting goes.
1: Oh, well, yeah, them for sure. And you might have been able to predict that this year's World Cup would break records at the box office. It might have been a little more difficult to predict which teams would be playing in the final and the final score. That's why a tweet from 5 years ago has gone viral this week. On July 11th, 2021, a then Twitter user with the screen handle Dilemma wrote, "Argentina just beat Spain at the 2026 World Cup final, 3-2. It was reposted by that same user 2 days ago, and soccer fans have a lot to say about it. Many have questions like, how did you possibly come up with this? Others wondered how sure they were about this prediction, hoping to wager a little money on the match. Some had concerns about time travel and the space-time continuum, if this person's prediction, including the final score, turned out to be correct."
0: Yeah. Give us a sneak peek of upcoming Super Bowls, perhaps.
1: Yeah, and 3-2, that's bold, because that's, you know, five goals in a game. I mean, they've scored a lot of goals, I know, in this year's World Cup, but that would be a lot of goals in a game for, I guess, a normal World Cup, a previous World Cup, right?
0: Yeah. Maybe not so much for Argentina scoring goals. Spain tossing three on Argentina's defense, not sure.
1: Yeah, right. Yes, Argentina, yes. I'm trying to figure out. I didn't remember if it was Argentina beat Spain or Spain beat Argentina, but I'm looking at it now. Argentina scores the three and Spain the two in this prediction.
0: Oh, I see it. Yeah, yes. So Argentina scoring three, right? Not unusual.
1: Yeah. Oh, okay. So it's actually may not be that far-fetched.
0: Man, Spain is a machine, and then you have Argentina like built around the greatest player in the world.
1: Mm-hmm.
0: Fascinating final.
1: We shall see.
0: You won't be watching.
1: Nope.
0: 13 minutes in front of the hour.
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6: This update is brought to you by Ash Brunson's All Clean. A crash involving a semi-truck and a tow truck on I-24 sent one person to a Nashville hospital Thursday afternoon after the two flipped near the 72-mile marker of I-24. The motorcyclist injured in a crash on I-24 in Christian County near the 88-mile marker on Monday has been identified by KSP as 70-year-old Kendall Smith of Virginia. I'm Hannah Hagman.
7: Here's your WHOP Weather Center forecast. A blend of clouds and sun today with a chance for storms. High temperatures reach up to 89. Westerly winds at around 5 miles an hour. Mainly clear skies tonight. Slight chance for storms. Lows dip down to about 73. Lots of sunshine tomorrow. Slight chance for storms. 91. That's the forecast from the WHOP Weather Center. I'm meteorologist Megan Mulford. Currently 75.
8: Good morning. This is a WHOP Sports Update brought to you by Chick-fil-A. I'm Joe Wilson. The Hoptown Hoppers return to the baseball diamond tonight as they take the long trip to Fulton to take on last place Railroaders in the Ohio Valley League baseball action. Hoptown enters the game in second place in the OVL with a 23-10 record. Fulton is 10-26 and has lost five straight. Other games in the OVL tonight include Paducah at Madisonville, and first place Henderson is at full count. Christian County Tigers football team took to the field Thursday night in a three-team 7v7 scrimmage at Hopkinsville High School's practice field. The Tigers are scheduled to go to Southern Illinois University for a 7v7 tournament Saturday before opening official practice for the 2026 season on Monday. Former Hopkinsville High School basketball player Jamarion Sharp turned in another good performance for the Toronto Raptors in their 99-90 Summer League win over the Miami Heat. The 7'5 center scored 8 points, grabbed 4 rebounds, and blocked 2 shots. That's a look at WHOP Sports. I'm Joe Wilson reporting.
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9: Edgy, smart, bringing you what you need to know. This is America's First News, This Morning with Gordon Deal.
0: Thanks for being with us. You've probably heard breakfast called the most important meal of the day. And while nutrition needs vary by person, experts agree that starting the day with a balanced meal can help support steady energy levels. To that end, New York City dietitian Jacqueline London recommends building a breakfast around protein, fiber-rich carbohydrates, and healthy fats, all of which provide a sustainable source of energy. Yahoo Life says some energy-supporting breakfast options include eggs, Greek yogurt and fruit, whole grain toast, and oatmeal topped off with nuts or nut butter. If you don't care for breakfast, London suggests splitting your meal into two separate sections, eating a smaller snack like a banana and a latte at home, followed by an equally small plate of peanut butter toast or another protein-packed dish once you've arrived at work. 8 minutes now in front of the hour on This Morning. Once again, here's Nicole Murray.
9: And now, the three big things you need to know. Number one.
10: President Trump delivered a primetime address in which he alleged that the U.S. election system had been compromised by the Chinese government during the 2020 presidential race that he lost. House Minority Leader Hakeem Jeffries.
11: Why does he continue to focus on a conspiracy theory related to a 2020 presidential election that every rational person in the United States of America knows he lost?
10: Trump also raised skepticism about the upcoming midterms and pressured lawmakers into passing voter ID legislation.
9: Number two.
10: Heavy smoke from hundreds of wildfires in Canada have blanketed large areas of the U.S. from the Midwest to the Northeast, prompting warnings from officials that residents should stay indoors. Nurse Barbara Glickstein in New York City.
12: I'm only out because I have to run a quick errand, otherwise I'd be inside. I'm 72. I'm healthy, but I know what air particles do to the body.
10: Conditions are expected to worsen, with more than 115 million people forecast to be exposed to unhealthy air today.
13: Number three.
10: Federal health officials said a multi-state outbreak of cyclosporiasis that has sickened thousands of people has been linked to shredded iceberg lettuce served at Taco Bell restaurants in five states. Dr. Don Schnaffner, food microbiology professor at Rutgers University, who spoke with Gordon.
14: My advice is switch to cooking things. Now, you're probably not going to cook your lettuce, but you know what? If you like raspberries and you know raspberries have been linked to the organism in the past, maybe don't have fresh raspberries. If you're worried, maybe make them into a nice crumb cake or a cupcake or something.
10: The CDC said the lettuce was used at Taco Bell restaurants in Indiana, Kentucky, Ohio, Michigan, and West Virginia. Governor Greg Abbott said at least two people have died in central Texas after torrential rain triggered dangerous flash flooding.
15: 59 counties are in flood watch. You're going to expect very heavy rain tonight in these large areas, the Permian Basin, the Concho Valley, the Edwards Plateau, the Trans-Pecos area.
10: Abbott said more than 230 water rescues have been completed. An attorney representing the family of Johann Sebastian Guerrero, who was shot and killed by ICE agents in Biddeford, Maine on Monday, said he was in the U.S. legally. Attorney Benjamin Gideon speaking out.
16: Johann Sebastian was the victim of policies and a culture of our federal government that treat deaths like this of innocent persons as a necessary cost of doing business. In other words, as collateral damage.
10: Gideon added that Guerrero was not the target of the ICE agent's operation. New York has passed a bill to crack down on ghost jobs. The legislation requires employers with 100 or more workers to disclose if an ad is for a current vacancy and the intended fill date. Fines start at $2,500 per platform.
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0: Glad you could be with us. Your family is probably proud that you graduated with an 11.99 GPA in high school, but educators are likely to raise eyebrows. And UPI says that's why a school district in Florida is changing the way it calculates grade point averages. Vaibhav Bhaskar, who graduated as valedictorian of Steinbrenner High School in Lutz outside Tampa, finished with that elevated GPA. He got it due to Hillsborough County's policy of awarding bonuses beyond the standard 4.0 straight A score for advanced placement and dual enrollment college courses. For Nicole Murray and Mike Gavin, I'm Gordon Deal. 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
22: Hitting Iran even harder. I'm Dave Anthony, Fox News. That's what the U.S. did on a sixth consecutive night of bombing. Central Command says they hit military targets from air defense to infrastructure. Iran State TV says bridges were taken out. Fox's Peter Ducey reports.
23: The war planners here at the White House are trying something different. They started bombing overnight roads and bridges around Bandar Abbas. The U.S. is trying to take out these bridges and roads, hoping to isolate the IRGC so they cannot resupply their people near Bandar Abbas, which is the key to controlling the Strait of Hormuz.
22: Iran trying to control that shipping waterway and has retaliated again today, launching missiles and drones at Gulf countries with U.S. bases, including Kuwait, where a power plant and water desalination facility were hit, causing widespread damage. China is denying it interfered in U.S. elections, especially in 2020, like President Trump claimed in an address last night.
24: 18 states have been bought, stolen, or hacked by China.
22: Fox's Aisha Hosni reports.
25: He has announced that he's declassifying a trove of documents that he claims reveals vulnerabilities in our election system. Those documents are now posted on the White House website. He's alleging that China hacked and gathered voter information on some 200 million Americans over a number of years.
22: Democratic Senate leader Chuck Schumer called the Trump speech a pathetic attempt to deny the president lost the 2020 election. Two people are now dead in the Texas flooding disaster caused by more than 2 feet of rain this week, sending rivers and creeks overflowing in communities, including Uvalde.
26: Water rushing through all of the main roads in that town. Everything shut. Businesses and homes being inundated. First responders moving as fast as they could to get evacuations going, and rescues. Over 200 people rescued in the past several days across the region.
22: Fox Weather's Robert Ray in San Antonio. 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
22: Change is coming in Britain, where the Labour Party has just confirmed Andy Burnham, a new member of parliament, will be the party's leader and later become the next British Prime Minister.
3: Andy Burnham's rise to the top of British politics has seemed as inevitable as it has sudden. Making no secret of his ambition, the Mayor of Manchester manoeuvred himself back into Parliament while Prime Minister Keir Starmer struggled to hold on to power. When Burnham won a special election last month, Starmer announced within days that he would resign. Only one name was put forward as a potential replacement. That means today's special Labour Party conference is a formality. On Monday, Burnham will achieve his ultimate goal and receive the keys to 10 Downing Street. In London, Jonathan Savage, Fox News.
22: It'll be a somber evening on New York's Long Island, remembering a disaster in the sky on this day 30 years ago.
4: Families of the 230 people who were lost aboard TWA Flight 800 will gather at Smith Point on New York's Long Island to remember their loved ones 30 years after the tragedy. The crash happened 12 minutes after takeoff from John F. Kennedy International Airport on the evening of July 17, 1996. The Boeing 747 was headed to France and Italy when it exploded and went down in the Atlantic Ocean. A memorial sits at the Smith Point County Park, and families mark each anniversary by placing white roses in the water. Among those set to attend are the TWA Association president, who lost his niece in the crash, as well as a group from Pennsylvania who suffered the loss of teenagers who were on a school trip. In New York City, Tanya J. Powers, Fox News.
22: More selling is in store on Wall Street the day after losses. Dow futures are down no more than 200 points. NASDAQ futures falling over 400. At golf's last major of the year, the Open Championship in England, American Jackson Suber, who led after round one, is now two shots back on day two. Lucas Herbert, the leader, at 8 under par. I'm Dave Anthony. This is Fox.
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7: Residents in Knott County are enduring yet another water outage with zero warning from utility officials. Multiple communities have been without running water for nearly 5 days due to crumbling infrastructure. Families are being forced to rely on makeshift water giveaway stations while bureaucratic red tape stalls the funding needed for a proposed pump station to fix the system. In Letcher County, a federal judge has slapped down an illegal retaliatory ban imposed by the Jenkins Independent School District. Administrators tried to ban a mother from all school property because they took offense to her jokes posted on social media. The court granted an injunction to protect her First Amendment rights from overreaching officials attempting to punish her free speech. The state remains mired in major corruption allegations at the highest levels. Attorneys for former London Mayor Randall Weddle are accusing a high-ranking gubernatorial fundraiser of destroying vital evidence. Weddle is facing felony charges for illegal campaign contributions and claims a star witness intentionally deleted exonerating text messages to shield the political establishment. Despite these mounting public scandals, the governor remains steadfast in his public support for the Kentucky State Police Commissioner. The agency is facing widespread accusations of hiding body camera footage to cover up excessive force by troopers. The department refused to use new complaint tracking software simply because it would create an audit trail that citizens could access through open records requests. Finally, the massive Addiction Recovery Care Network has settled civil claims with the Justice Department over shady Medicaid billing practices. The profitable rehab empire came under fire after its founder was indicted on federal fraud and money laundering charges for selling the exact same corporate tax credits to multiple buyers in a massive financial scam. I'm Travis Laird.
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12: And good morning. 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I'm Hannah Hagman reporting. A crash involving a semi-truck and a tow truck on I-24 sent one person to a Nashville hospital Thursday afternoon. Christian County Sheriff's Department Public Information Officer John Gotze tells WHOP News that a tow truck was pulling a box truck along with a chain near the 72-mile marker heading eastbound when it was struck from behind by a tractor-trailer. The impact pushed the box truck and the tractor-trailer into the cable barriers, causing them to overturn. The roadway was shut down as a helicopter landed to fly the driver of the semi to a Nashville hospital for treatment. The motorcyclist injured in a crash on I-24 in Christian County Monday has been identified by Kentucky State Police. Public Information Officer Braden Thomas as 70-year-old Kendall Smith of Virginia. The crash happened near the 88-mile marker of I-24 in the eastbound lanes when Smith reportedly collided with the back of a vehicle. The impact ejected him from the motorcycle. Christian County School Board members received a presentation concerning the Christian County Learning Center's new day treatment program at Thursday's meeting. The Kentucky Department of Juvenile Justice operates treatment programs where students who are court-ordered or have a pattern of behavioral issues can complete schoolwork while receiving therapy. The school system's program started on July 7th and currently has 36 students. Student Services Director Kim Stevenson says the school system launched its own program because the Christian County Regional Day Treatment had a capacity for 24 students and they needed more spots.
14: We only had a capacity of 24. If you look at our number of students in our juvenile court system, we need more services. Because what we have come to find out is whenever they do something at alternative school, and what is the next step for that? So we kind of didn't have anything. So this is allowing us to keep our kids inside of school, get off of virtual, let us get you the services you need, let us make the connections that you need with individuals, and they're getting 3 hours of therapy a week.
12: Congenital heart defects are among the most common birth defects, and in Christian County, Timeless Hearts Incorporated is working to support families impacted by the condition. Timeless Hearts Director Beth Brown launched the nonprofit after her 3-month-old son Ethan died from a heart defect in 2006. Brown says Timeless Hearts raises funds to support families with children who have heart defects because hospital bills and travel expenses can be overwhelming. She says the nonprofit purchases Christmas gifts and care packages for children and offers parents assistance with rent, gas, and other expenses.
15: We send out care packages every week. We take them to Vanderbilt ourselves ever so often. We, of course, include like toiletries and other necessities, a lot of food, because when you're sitting there, you just get hungry. But we also try to include some kind of toys or something like you see Caleb here with to kind of cheer them up a little bit. Because they're stuck in bed and they can't do a lot, so let them have a little fun. So the bills don't stop while our families are at the hospital, whether it's a day or over a year of time, but the parents want to be with their children. So we do help with rent and mortgages.
12: The roadway is back open after some repairs were made on Kentucky 107 in Christian County Wednesday after a void opened under the roadway. More news after this.
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1: Here's your WHOP Weather Center forecast. Chance of thunderstorms today. Otherwise, sunshine mixed with clouds at times. Highs level off around 89. Winds out of the west, 5 to 10 miles an hour. Slight chance for storms tonight. Lows dip down to about 73. Mainly clear skies. Mainly clear tomorrow. Slight chance for storms. Highs around 91. That's the forecast from the WHOP Weather Center. I'm meteorologist Megan Mulford. Right now, 76.
12: News continues on WHOP. Funeral services for 77-year-old Arthur Price Sr. of Oak Grove will be at 1 p.m. today at Lamb Funeral Home, with burial to follow in Kentucky Veterans Cemetery West with full military honors. Visitation will be this morning from 11 a.m. till the service hour at the funeral home. Funeral services for 84-year-old David Arthur Pat Grace of Gracie will be on Saturday at 2 p.m. at Huggert Beard and Giles Funeral Home. Burial will follow in Johnson Chapel Cemetery. Visitation will be on Saturday from 10 a.m. until the funeral hour at the funeral home. Celebration of Life services for 84-year-old David Carline Smith will be at noon on Saturday at Maddox Fuqua Hinton Funeral Home, with private burial to follow at a later date. Visitation will be at the funeral home on Saturday from 10 a.m. until the service hour. Funeral services for 87-year-old Ralph Prevett of Hopkinsville will be on Sunday at 3 p.m. at Huggert Beard and Giles Funeral Home. Visitation will be on Sunday from 1 p.m. until the service hour at the funeral home, and then graveside services with military honors will be at 10 a.m. on Monday at Kentucky Veterans Cemetery West. Huggert Beard and Giles Funeral Home is in charge of those arrangements. And that's been your news and your obituaries. Don't forget, for more news and information, you can visit us online at whopam.com. My name is Hannah Hagman for WHOP News.
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13: Jay Bateman's the new defensive coordinator for Kentucky football, and he's pleased with the leaders he inherited in this job. He says player leadership is more important than ever.
18: You know, the player-led standard is the standard that wins. And so I think as a coach now, honestly, whether it's your first year or your third year, your roster is a little more transient. You know, it used to be you'd sign a kid and you coach them for 4 years or 3 years. They were really good. We're now like, you know, you're going to have a kid for a year or two. And I think trying to provide, you know, identifying your leaders and trying to provide them, hey, look, this is what really matters. And then kind of – you know, weaponizing them to go be the leaders, I think is important. And so, you know, it's, Makise Grace and Tavion Gadsden and Sam Green and Grant Godfrey and Ty Bryant and even Jordan Castello, who played for me at Florida, who transferred, like, the vet, you know, Rod Nichols, like, taking those kids and saying, hey, like, what do you think's important? Well, then get it across to the other guys and hold them accountable for it.
13: Kentucky defensive coordinator Jay Bateman there. Coach Will Stein will lead off SEC Media Days come Monday down in Tampa. That's a look at UK sports.
5: Good morning. This is a WHOP Sports Update brought to you by Chick-fil-A. I'm Joe Wilson. The Hoptown Hoppers return to the baseball diamond tonight as they take the long trip to Fulton to take on the last-place Railroaders in the Ohio Valley League baseball action. Hoptown enters the game in second place in the OVL with a 23-10 record. Fulton is 10-26 and has lost five straight games. Other games in the OVL tonight include Paducah and Madisonville, and first-place Henderson is at full count. Christian County Tigers football team took to the field Thursday night in a three-team 7v7 scrimmage at Hopkinsville High School's practice field. The Tigers met Trigg County and Madisonville North Hopkins. Tigers are scheduled to go to Southern Illinois University for a 7v7 tournament on Saturday before opening official practice for the 2026 season on Monday. Former Hopkinsville High School basketball player Jamarion Sharp turned in another good performance for the Toronto Raptors in their 99-90 Summer League win over the Miami Heat last night. 7'5" center scored 8 points, grabbed 4 rebounds, and blocked 2 shots. One of the biggest summer basketball rivalries will resume Saturday as La Familia will play host to the Ville in the first round of the basketball tournament at Memorial Coliseum in Lexington. La Familia, made up of former University of Kentucky players, the Ville is made up of former University of Louisville players. Former Hopkinsville High School boys head coach Tim Hayworth is an assistant coach for the Ville, and former Madisonville North Hopkins star and University of Kentucky player John Hood is coaching La Familia. The first game of the best of three series is at 11 a.m. Saturday, and it'll be broadcast on Fox Television. The second game is at 6 Monday at Freedom Hall and will be broadcast on FS1. If a third game is needed, it will air at 6 p.m. Wednesday on FS1 from Memorial Coliseum. Austin Peay State University Athletics announced a comprehensive renovation project at Raymond C. Hand Park, home of the Governor's Baseball Program, designed to enhance the playing surface, improve drainage infrastructure, and to support the long-term success of the facility. That's a look at WHOP Sports. I'm Joe Wilson reporting.
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21: Some of this is going to be shocking. All of this is going to be based on real documents that we have discovered that have been in existence for some time. And that is that our nation has had the largest data breach in its history, that our government knew about it. And not only did they not tell you about it, there are even notes purposely, you know, designed in writing that wanted to prevent all the information as it relates to a lack of voting integrity and compromise, etc., away from Donald J. Trump. And John Solomon says that at one point, one guy writes something to the effect, I'm paraphrasing here, I'm running a shadow government. He'll never get his hands on it. He referring to President Donald J. Trump.
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4: 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Don't miss out. On this Friday, I'm thinking about high prices in America. According to the Bureau of Labor Statistics, the annual inflation rate dropped to 3.5% in June. That's down about 0.7% from May. Those are fairly significant decreases, and they're caused by the fluctuation in oil prices. That's tied, of course, to the ongoing war in Iran. What will happen next? Well, if I knew that, I'd be living on the Riviera. I don't know. We have an active conflict underway in the Middle East. There doesn't seem to be any retreat on the part of the mullahs, but every day there's a different scenario. Meanwhile, back home, millions of Americans are confused because there's no accurate reporting out of Tehran. Any pundit who tells you otherwise is full of BS. Unfortunately, I can't give my listeners, you guys, any real insight on Iran because there is not one journalist on the ground who's delivering accurate information. They'll be shot in the head. The question now is, how will the war in Iran end? And as I said, nobody knows. 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
6: Here's your WHOP Weather Center forecast. Chance of thunderstorms today, otherwise sunshine mixed with clouds at times. Highs level off around 89, winds out of the west, 5 to 10 miles an hour. Slight chance for storms tonight, lows dip down to about 73, mainly clear skies. Mainly clear tomorrow, slight chance for storms, highs around 91. That's the forecast from the WHOP Weather Center. I'm meteorologist Megan Mulford. Right now, 76.

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5: Welcome back into the Leach Report, coming to you from the Clark's Pump and Shop Studio. Return, refresh, and refuel at Clark's. Darren Hendrick, Dick Gabriel joining me here. We're playing some classic radio calls. Been talking mostly from the Kentucky, or really exclusively from the Kentucky perspective so far. We're going to do a little bit more of that, and we'll get into some games outside the Wildcats in the second half of the show. Darren, you grew up in Tennessee, so you grew up listening to John Ward.
6: That's right.
5: Your Kaywood Ledford, right?
6: Yeah, that's exactly right. And always his cadence and his descriptions and just the way he did things, always he really was my true inspiration for getting into radio play-by-play.
5: Same for me with Kaywood, and Gabe, I'm guessing for you as well.
7: Oh, yeah. Yeah, absolutely.
5: And in 76, Kentucky and Tennessee played in on the football field. Kentucky hadn't been to a bowl game in 25 years, and they would get a bowl bid if they won at Tennessee. They were 6-4. And they went down there and won 7-0. And Gabe, I think you told me you covered the game, right?
7: I did. In Knoxville. I did indeed, yeah.
5: Kentucky, let's see, wouldn't win there again until 84, and then not again until 2020 in Knoxville. And Fran Kersey had coached the Kentucky team at that time. And I've got a clip. I was going through some old cassettes over the holiday weekend and cleaning out some stuff in the office and found this interview I did with Coach Kersey. I think it was just a phone interview, but he tells a story about that 76 team. And then 77, they went 10-1, and what their mindset was going into that Tennessee game that they had to win to get to a bowl. And he also tells a great story about the crowd noise. So this is Fran Kersey.
8: You have to believe that you got a chance to win. They go to certain teams. If you don't go to certain games and say, you know, I don't think we can beat the LSU down there, then you don't have a chance. Because something bad is going to happen during that game, and you're going to say, uh-oh, here we go. And then you never gain it back. These guys believe they could win every game, and they almost did in that group. Now, they were a pretty solid group. But the thing I remember the most, you remember a guy by the name of Buckshot Underwood?
9: Yeah, I've heard the name.
8: Buckshot was on our staff. He was just an old fella helping us out, but Tennessee had a tradition. They always put the football team, the opposing football team, right behind the bench where the band was, and they had these loudspeakers. I mean, it was so brutally hard to even talk to your players and talk to people that you couldn't hardly make sense, you know. So I said, Buckshot, I gave him these clippers. I said, now right before the game, about 5 minutes, you reach as high as you can reach, and you clip those damn speakers. We can't hear anything going on. And sure as heck, old Buckshot went out there like an electrician. Bip, bip, bip, bip. We had a peaceful sideline for the rest of the game.
9: That's a great story.
8: Yeah, it's true.
9: Did you get any reaction from Tennessee people?
8: I didn't care. What are they going to do?
5: Isn't that a great story?
7: I had never heard that story till you shared it with me.
5: Amazing.
7: Yeah. And you know what I thought of right away was when they won in 84, Jeff Pecoro's on that team. And he said after the game, they were standing on the bench yelling at the fans, play Rocky Top now.
5: One other Kentucky football clip. This is one Darren provided. This is Claude Sullivan, 1953 game. Was it against Tennessee?
6: Yeah, against Tennessee at Stouffville.

0: field, and I believe it might have been Bear Bryant's last game with Kentucky.
1: All right, let's hear that.
2: Kentucky up to the Tennessee 24, third down and 9. Bob Hardy mows in, needing big yardage. He slips, falls, hands to Pallone. Pallone down to the Tennessee 20, the 15, the 10, the 5. He scores. Ralph Pallone. Bob Hardy almost fell down. He's up the kicking foot. He's kicked 2 for 3, a big one right here now. Very important. Tennessee's kicked all 3 of theirs. Here's the snap. Hardy kicks. Good. Score, 27-21. And here's the crowd right now.
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1: So love that it. Was a Claude Sullivan clip, and Gabe, you said you'd not heard him do football.
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0: There's a lot in that clip.
4: Oh, yeah.
1: When we come back, we'll get into some calls around the SEC, maybe some national stuff, and have some more fun with these classic radio moments and the way they were called by some memorable announcers. It is the Leach Report, presented each day by Bobcat Enterprises, and we will continue here in just

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1: This update is brought to you by Hopkinsville Electric System. A crash involving a semi-truck and a tow truck on I-24 sent one person to a Nashville hospital Thursday afternoon after the two flipped near the 72-mile marker, shutting down the roadway. Congenital heart defects are among the most common birth defects, and in Christian County, Timeless Hearts Incorporated is working to support families impacted by the condition. They detailed their mission with the Kiwanis Club of Hopkinsville on Thursday, and you can learn more at timelesshearts.org. The Kentucky General Assembly passed nearly 200 bills during the 2026 session of the Kentucky General Assembly in the first quarter of this year, and now many of them have become law, taking effect on Wednesday of this week. I'm Hannah Hagman reporting.
2: Here's your WHOP Weather Center forecast. Chance of thunderstorms today, otherwise sunshine mixed with clouds at times. Highs level off around 89, winds out of the west, 5 to 10 miles an hour. Slight chance for storms tonight, lows dip down to about 73, mainly clear skies. Mainly clear tomorrow, slight chance for storms, highs around 91. That's the forecast from the WHOP Weather Center. I'm meteorologist Megan Mulford. Right now, it's 80 degrees.
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7: The Cardinals return from the All-Star break tonight to open a three-game series with the Arizona Diamondbacks in Phoenix. Michael McGreevy will take the ball for the Redbirds. He's 4-7 with a 3.01 earned run average. He was 1-1 with a 2.19 ERA in two July starts, and this will be his first career appearance against the Diamondbacks. Righty Merrill Kelly will go for Arizona. He's 7-8 with a 5.38 ERA. Kelly gave up three runs in a loss at Busch Stadium last month. First pitch is set for 8:40 Central Time. Ameren Total Access pregame show is at 7:45. The Cardinals yesterday announced their 2027 season schedule, which opens in Cincinnati March 25th. The home opener is set for April 1st against the Kansas City Royals. I'm Joe Pott for the Cardinals Radio Network. 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
10: Taking some vacation time, and Friday was a hard day to find a sub with remotes and different things. So brought Dick Gabriel and Darren Hedrick into the studio with me. We're playing some classic old radio calls and interview clips and having a lot of fun with this. Hopefully you guys are as well. All right, let's play some classic college calls, guys. One of the legendary announcers of the South, Larry Munson of the Georgia Bulldogs. He also called Vandy games for a time, but he became legendary calling the Dogs. First one we have for you is, both of these are from the 1980 season when Georgia won the national championship. This is Herschel Walker was a freshman but didn't start in his first game, but he came in late. They were trailing Tennessee, and this is Herschel Walker's first touchdown as a Georgia Bulldog.
11: This has not been a night for old lady luck. Georgia knocking on the door. They're on the Tennessee 16. Tennessee has dominated this one. They gave us a break. We couldn't use it. Then we gave them a couple. 15-2, Tennessee leading. Crowd roaring against Georgia, trying to make them drop it so they can't hear. We hand it off to Herschel. There's a hole. 5, 10, 12. He's running over people. Oh, you Herschel Walker. My God almighty, he ran right through two men. Herschel ran right over two men. They had him dead away inside the 9. Herschel Walker went 16 yards. He drove right over Orange Church, just driving and running with those big thighs. My God, a freshman.
10: There's so much in there. Yeah, yes.
12: If Munson were going for a job and gave some suit that tape, said, I'm going to be your play-by-play man, they would have thrown him out the door, and they would have missed out on that kind of greatness.
13: He would have been perfect in the National Hockey League.
12: Oh,
13: can
12: yes.
13: you imagine him as a hockey announcer?
12: Oh, my gosh. And Munson, he was perfect where he was.
10: Yeah, Munson was a we-they guy.
12: Yes. Oh, yeah.
13: Yes.
12: He broke every rule in the book.
10: I grew up listening to Kaywood, and Kaywood never did
12: that's
10: that.
12: That's right.
10: And
12: right.
10: So I've never done that. What was John Ward that
13: yeah,
10: one?
13: Yeah, his number one thing was be professional. Yep. That's all he would ever say. Yeah.
10: But for Munson, God bless him, it worked. It was It was part of his deal. And here's the probably the most famous call. Later that year, Georgia's playing against Florida.
12: That's so great.
10: And Georgia's would eventually go on to be an undefeated champion, but looked like it was going to lose and maybe lose out on a shot at the national championship. They were trailing down at what they used to call the world's biggest outdoor cocktail party in Jacksonville, the Georgia-Florida game. And Georgia's backed up in a hole. It looks like they're beat. Time's running short. And here's Munson picking up the call.
11: Back third down on the 8. In trouble. Got a block behind him. Going to throw on a run. Complete to the 25. To the 30. Lindsey's got 35, 40. Lindsey's got 45, 50. 45, 40. Run, Lindsey. 25, 20, 50, 10, 5. Lindsey stops. Lindsey stops. Lindsey stops. Well, I can't believe it. 92 yards, and Lindsey really got in a foot race. I broke my chair. I came right through a chair, a metal steel chair with about a 5-inch cushion. I broke it. The booth came apart. The stadium fell down. Now they do have to renovate this thing. They'll have to rebuild it now. This is incredible. You know, this game has always been called the world's greatest cocktail party. Do you know what is going to happen here tonight and up at St. Simon's? And Jekyll Island and all those places where all those dog people have got these condominiums for 4 days. Man, is there going to be some property destroyed tonight? 26-21. Dogs on top. We were gone. I gave up.
13: You did too.
11: We were out of it and gone. Miracle.
13: Oh, we were gone. I gave up, and you did too.
12: I can never decide what's my favorite part of that. Run,
10: all
12: Lindsey.
10: Those dog people. Yeah, with those condominiums.
12: Yeah, but while he's calling, but run, Lindsey.
13: Yeah,
12: and then no touching. Just Lindsey Scott. I mean, oh my God! Every time I play that on my show, I have to do it right before a commercial because I can't stop laughing.
10: It's so great. Man. It is just the SEC Network did one of those SEC story things on the legendary announcers of the SEC.
12: Not enough Kaywood, but that was great.
10: Right. But Munson was prominently featured in there. Here's another one. This is the Auburn announcer, men's basketball, 1988. Jim Fife from Paintsville, Kentucky, was the voice of Auburn at that time. And Kentucky was number one. It was a weeknight game, maybe early in the SEC season, I think. And Auburn comes in and upsets number one Kentucky on a shot from the corner by John Kaler. Here is how the Auburn Network called that.
14: Kaler unloads a three-pointer. He scored! 9 seconds to go. Three-pointer by Kaler. 53-52 Auburn. Rex Devon in the forecourt. Long shot, no good. Kaler stops the Auburn.
15: We're going to do it, Jim. We're going to do it.
14: Well,
15: they call it Kentucky foul.
14: It's over. Auburn has done it.
10: I'm just trying to imagine if Keith Madison had done that in that regional, super regional final working with you.
13: I'd have just let him go.
12: Again, I was at that game. You might have been at that game. And I saw him go.
10: I was.
12: And they could not shape. Remember, Auburn just wouldn't go away.
10: Yes.
12: And Kentucky just played uninspired basketball.
10: It was like 53-52. Yeah,
12: it was a boring game up. Well, it wasn't really boring because it was tense, but right in front of the bench, he threw that shot in.
10: One more clip. This is the University of California Network. We've all seen the video of the Cal player running Stanford bands coming on the field as the game ends, and Cal's gets a kickoff, looks like they're beat, and they're doing all these laterals, and the band starts on the field because they think the game's over, and it's not. And here's how it sounded on the Cal Network.
16: Harmon will probably try to squib it, and he does. Ball comes loose, and the Bears have to get out of bounds. Rodgers along the sideline, another one. They're still in deep trouble at midfield. They tried to do a couple of... The ball is still loose as they get it to Rodgers. They give it back now to the 30. They're down to the 20. Oh, the band is out on the field. He's going to go into the end zone. He's going to go into the end zone. Will it count? The Bears have scored, but the bands are out on the field. There were flags all over the place.
17: The Bears have won. The Bears have won.
10: Oh my goodness. How many, that may have set a record for adjectives.
13: You know, the one play that reminds me of in the more modern era of radio is Rod Bramblett at Auburn and the kick six.
18: I was just thinking that.
13: Yeah. And, you know, Rod, miss him greatly. But, man, what a call that one was.
18: Yeah, and really,
13: Auburn's going to win the
18: that was the greatest play, the Cal game, until that Auburn game, I think. But then when you mix in the band, it kind of stands alone.
10: And by the way, that one and some of these come courtesy of the Miley collection. John Miley down in Evansville, this hobby of recording games. God bless him. Thankfully, he did that. And then he got eventually licensed by Major League Baseball and some other entities to market his to be able to sell these this audio. And I got some stuff from him over the years, had him on shows, got to know him. Nice gentleman in his 90s now, and he has donated his collection to Indiana University. It's in the process of being digitized. He's from Evansville, and it will be available online at some point at Indiana University. It's just an amazing collection. Anyway, we need to get to a break. We'll continue with the classic calls when we come right back here on the Leach Report Radio Network, presented by Bobcat Enterprises.
19: Hey, everybody. It's Nick Coffey here from Sports Talk 790. 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
6: Here's your WHOP Weather Center forecast. Chance of thunderstorms today. Otherwise, sunshine mixed with clouds at times. Highs level off around 89. Winds out of the west, 5 to 10 miles an hour. Slight chance for storms tonight. Lows dip down to about 73. Mainly clear skies. Mainly clear tomorrow. Slight chance for storms. Highs around 91. That's the forecast from the WHOP Weather Center. I'm meteorologist Megan Mulford. Right now, it's 80 degrees.
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10: Welcome back into the Leach Report from the Clark's Pump and Shop Studio. Return, refresh, and refuel. Darren Hedrick, Dick Gabriel joining me for this pre-recorded edition of the show as we play some old classic radio calls and interview clips. We've got the voice of UK baseball here, so we're going to do a little baseball segment. One that Darren provided us is Marty Brenneman calling Pete Rose's record-breaking hit when he beat Ty Cobb's record, hit 41-92 of Pete's career. And here's how Marty Brenneman and Joe Nuxall called it on the Reds radio network.
8: He levels the bat a couple of times. Shaw kicks and he fires. Rose swings.
25: There it is. Get out.
10: Marty and Joe, guys, worked together for years, legendary friendship as well as a broadcast duo. And Joe kind of stepped on the play-by-play guy there, but it kind of worked.
13: It did. It really did. And, you know, Marty always impressed me by staying under control so well in the big moments and the verbiage, the words that he would find, you know, hoisted on the shoulders or it's pandemonium at Riverfront and things like that. It's just an amazing play-by-play voice in the majors.
18: And I remember we were all wondering, like, what if it's Joe's turn behind the mic
10: when the hit came,
18: you know? But I think the Reds network kind of orchestrated it. But you knew you'd hear Nuxie because you heard him anyway on a home run. Get out! You know, so it was just perfect.
10: The next one we have is John Sterling on the Yankees network. This was Aaron Judge hitting his 62nd home run, which set the American League record.
26: Here's the 1-1. Swung on. There it goes. Deep left. It is high. It is far. It is gone. Number 62 to set the new American League record. Aaron Judge hits his 62nd. All the Yankees out of the dugout to greet him. Just think of it. Three Yankee right fielders. The Babe hitting 60 and 27. The Jolly Roger hitting 61 and 61. And now Aaron Judge hits his 62nd home run. The most home runs any American leaguer has hit in a single season. And the American League has been alive for 120 years. This is Judgment Day. Case closed.
10: So that was John Sterling. I don't know if he had those facts on a note card there or just recalling them.
18: It was
10: the perfect history lesson there at that moment.
13: Can you tell he likes show tunes in Broadway?
10: The Jolly Roger.
18: And he's so deliberate in his call with that gorgeous voice. And I got to think that when he went into it is high, it is. I guarantee the ball was already out of the ballpark.
13: Oh, yes. Yes.
18: But it was great.
10: Let me play one here from a television call. I remember growing up, my dad was a great baseball fan, so we watched the Monday night game of the week on NBC. And it just so happened that that's where Hank Aaron broke Babe Ruth's record, hit his 715th home run on a Monday night against the Dodgers. He had tied Ruth's record on opening day at Riverfront Stadium off Jack Billingham and the Reds. But this was Vin Scully on the NBC TV call of 715 for Henry Aaron.
27: One ball and no strikes. Aaron waiting, the outfield deep and straight away.
0: fastball is a high drive into deep left center field. Buckner goes back to the fence. It is gone. What a marvelous moment for baseball. What a marvelous moment for Atlanta and the state of Georgia. What a marvelous moment for the country and the world. A black man is getting a standing ovation in the Deep South for breaking a record of an all-time baseball idol. And it is a great moment for all of us, and particularly for Henry Aaron.
10: Just a thought, a really appropriate history lesson at that moment. We talked about the history with the Sterling call, too.
18: And people need to remember, you know, you may ask yourself, now, why did he say that? Well, that we were really, back then, 10 years removed only from the Civil Rights Act being passed in 1964. So, yeah, he was right on.
10: He was getting death threats, Hank Aaron.
18: Yeah, you know. And the other thing, too, what I loved was that's not, as we know, the only call. It was TV. There was, you know, a national radio call. There was local radio. One of the local radio guys, Milo Hamilton.
13: Yes.
10: Oh, yeah.
18: Who would have eventually become, for 1 year at least, the TV voice of the basketball Wildcats. Mm-hmm.
13: Yeah, Milo with the, there's a new home run champion of all time.
18: That was a great call.
13: That was the call. There's a legend surrounding Vin's call of that. Right after that clip ends, there's this long pause as he just lets the TV picture show. Mm-hmm. The legend is he got up and went and got a cup of coffee while all that was happening.
10: To not be tempted to talk.
13: Yeah.
18: That's perfect.
13: That's right.
18: That's so great.
10: All right, let's get to a break, and then we'll have one more segment here of this great fun for us and hopefully for you guys, too, on this edition of the Leach Report, presented by Bobcat Enterprises.
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0: here in Fayette County now.
1: I love it. A good guy also, and he can't, you know, he wanted to come back to retire and live in Lexington. So if he wants to get into law enforcement, then go for it, big guy. I'm very happy for him.
0: That transfer year, it was when I was at Patino's camp. The guys always scrimmage at the end of the night. And, you know, I'm like, wow, look who, Derek Anderson, Ron Mercer. But Hashima was there, and I didn't know who that was because he hadn't played yet. Yeah. And he was dominating everyone, and they're like, this guy just came in from Manhattan. And we're all wide-eyed like, what? Who is this guy? And he ended up playing a couple years and being great.
1: Big guys. Reason why they won in 98 yeah. with Hashimu Evans.
0: So congrats to Tubby and Hashimu. As a stand song. We'll be back.
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3: This update is brought to you by Hopkinsville Electric System. A crash involving a semi-truck and a tow truck on I-24 sent one person to a Nashville hospital Thursday afternoon after the two flipped near the 72-mile marker, shutting down the roadway. Congenital heart defects are among the most common birth defects, and in Christian County, Timeless Hearts Incorporated is working to support families impacted by the condition. They detailed their mission with the Kiwanis Club of Hopkinsville on Thursday, and you can learn more at timelesshearts.org. The Kentucky General Assembly passed nearly 200 bills during the 2026 session of the Kentucky General Assembly in the first quarter of this year, and now many of them have become law, taking effect on Wednesday of this week. I'm Hannah Hagman reporting.
4: Here's your WHOP Weather Center forecast. Chance of thunderstorms this afternoon, otherwise sunshine mixed with clouds at times. High temperatures reach up to 89. West winds 5 to 10 miles an hour. Mainly clear skies tonight, slight chance of thunderstorms. Lows level off around 73. Slight chance for storms. Tomorrow 91, mainly clear. That's the forecast from the WHOP Weather Center. I'm meteorologist Megan Mulford. Right now, 86.
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9: This is a Bloomberg Money Minute. A recall of lettuce from California supplier Taylor Farms, the lettuce that's been linked to a parasitic outbreak that has sickened thousands of people in Michigan, Ohio, and other nearby states, and has been sold at Taco Bell restaurants in those same states. Now on Wall Street, a big sell-off in chipmaker stocks accelerating today. A lot of worries that the artificial intelligence spending spree by big tech this year is getting a little harder to justify right now. Now, the Dow is only down 0.1%, but the tech-heavy NASDAQ 1.5% lower, 400 points lower. The S&P is down 0.8%. Despite posting a solid earnings report for last quarter, shares of Netflix are down more than 8%. It's forecasting a second straight quarter of slowing sales growth. And oil, more than 2% higher this hour. It's getting close to $81 a barrel. There are growing fears that the U.S. and Iran could return to a full-scale war, threatening those oil tankers in the Strait of Hormuz once again. Tom Busby, Bloomberg Radio.
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5: Here's your WHOP Weather Center forecast. Chance of thunderstorms this afternoon. Otherwise, sunshine mixed with clouds at times. High temperatures reach up to 89. West winds 5 to 10 miles an hour. Mainly clear skies tonight. Slight chance of thunderstorms. Lows level off around 73. Slight chance for storms. Tomorrow, 91. Mainly clear. That's the forecast from the WHOP Weather Center. I'm meteorologist Megan Mulford. Right now, 86.
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7: Welcome back in here to Clay and Buck on this lovely Friday. We've got some talkbacks coming in, some calls on President Trump's speech last night. Larry, who listens on WOAI in San Antonio, Texas, this is G. Hit it.
8: Buck, thank you so much for being right on this morning after the speech last night. You did a wonderful job explaining everything and had the exact same questions I did. 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
7: That's very kind.
9: That's a nice start.
7: I love Larry. Larry, my second cousin from San Antonio. But Clay, the other side of the coin, John from Cincinnati, listens on KRC Radio. 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
10: Buck, if you're trying to get uninvited to this year's White House Christmas party, pretty sure it might be working.
7: Yeah, I don't think I'm going anyway.
9: To be fair, I don't think we've gotten a Christmas invite.
7: That's what I'm saying. I don't think that was in the cards. We could ask Stephen Miller about that one later. But it's just obvious. It's the truth, and I think that people lying down and pretending like none of this needs to be answered is silly.
9: More than four decades ago, a rabbi in New Jersey formed a nonprofit to help the Jewish population in Israel called the International Fellowship of Christians and Jews. It's created a powerful bond between both countries and the religious faiths popular in both countries, the Christians and the Jews. And the innovative work of the IFCJ allows them to respond quickly when Israeli residents were attacked by Hamas terrorists several years ago. The IFCJ immediately jumped into action with aid and resources. Today, they're responding to immediate needs in northern Israel, where residents have been subject to sporadic missile and drone attacks. I saw that situation on the ground myself in the north a couple of years ago in those same exact communities. To establish your unity with Israel, go online to flagpinifcj.org. flagpinifcj.org.
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1: This update is brought to you by Riken Elastomers, a fourth suspect facing charges in connection with a shooting on West 17th Street in 2024 is now in custody. An arrest warrant for complicity to first-degree assault, complicity to first-degree wanton endangerment, and tampering with physical evidence was served against 23-year-old Darren Bussell of Hopkinsville. The Christian County Sheriff's Department has released further details on a crash on I-24 Thursday that flipped two trucks. It happened near the 72-mile marker in the eastbound lanes at about 3:15 p.m., a tow truck driven by 37-year-old Avaro Vale was hauling a box truck that was broken down, which was being monitored by 20-year-old Justin Lopez, who was behind the wheel of the truck being towed. That's when the box truck was struck from behind by a semi driven by 39-year-old Omar Al Hamza of Knoxville. He was flown by helicopter to Skyline Medical Center in Nashville. I'm Hannah Hagman.
2: Here's your WHOP Weather Center forecast. Chance of thunderstorms this afternoon. Otherwise, sunshine mixed with clouds at times. High temperatures reach up to 89. West winds 5 to 10 miles an hour. Mainly clear skies tonight. Slight chance of thunderstorms. Lows level off around 73. Slight chance for storms. Tomorrow, 91. Mainly clear. That's the forecast from the WHOP Weather Center. I'm meteorologist Megan Mulford. Right now, 86.
3: This is a Bloomberg Money Minute. The lawsuits are already coming in. An Ohio man says the Cleveland area Taco Bell he visited in June is responsible for his suffering through a cyclospora infection he is now suing. Federal officials have linked that outbreak to lettuce from California-based Taylor Farms that was sold to Taco Bell's in Ohio, Michigan, Kentucky, West Virginia, and Indiana. Taylor Farms is recalling its lettuce. No response from Taco Bell just yet. Oil is higher, close to $82 a barrel now, as tensions in the Middle East continue to worsen. While on Wall Street, stocks are lower, investors selling out of chip makers and AI-related stocks on worries about overspending. The Dow down 0.25%, the tech-heavy Nasdaq down 1.25%, the S&P 0.75% lower. And gaming fans are happy. Microsoft-owned Bethesda Game Studios announcing a whole slate of new projects in the post-apocalyptic game series Fallout. This comes just 2 weeks after Microsoft's Xbox unit said it would cut thousands of jobs. Tom Busby, Bloomberg Radio.
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5: Fox News. I'm Chris Foster. Following up on President Trump's primetime speech about election security, Homeland Security Secretary Mark Wayne Mullen says the federal government will help states with election security support.
6: If these states want a grant and they want to be reimbursed to work or to run federal elections, they're going to have to implement security issues.
5: Democrats say this is all about undermining confidence in this year's election. Wildfire smoke spreading farther south, down to South Carolina. The worst of it still closer to the Canadian border.
7: The source of all this, of course, thousands of miles away from hundreds of wildfires that continue to burn in Canada right now, sending smoke into the Midwest and Northeast. Forecasters expect conditions to improve this weekend as storms move in and clear the air.
5: Fox Weather's Katie Byrne in Cleveland. 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
12: Welcome back in, Clay and Buck. We'll continue to get to your talkbacks and your calls. Stephen Miller going to join us at the bottom of the hour from the White House. We will ask him questions about last night's speech. I did want to have some fun with this, Buck. I know Maine, the Senate race there, has gone off the front pages a bit because Graham Plattner is now out. But they had a debate last night among the new contenders in the Maine Senate Democrat primary quick turn rig job that they are in the midst of embracing. And Ashley Webb is running for the Senate in Maine. And this is what she sounded like last night.
13: Oh, I ran for office several times. Didn't win, but I did run. And then I'm a songwriter, and then I write my own books, and then I suppose my transparency, I wouldn't lie to the people and I wouldn't deceive the people like we're being deceived right now.
12: All right. So is that a man pretending to be a woman, or is that just the deepest voiced woman in the history, or is Ashley a name for a man? I've got like eight different questions.
14: I did know a guy named Ashley growing up, actually. Just that is a thing.
12: That's what I'm saying. So I saw the video and I thought it was a woman. But was I deceived? Do we know what Ashley Webb's background is? Is this entire question considered to be reprehensible by me to be asking? Does the team in New York have any background checks? Do I need to go into Grok and see what they say about Ashley Webb? That is a there are a lot of kooks in the Democrat Party right now. And Ashley Webb, Senate candidate in Maine, tell me about him or her. It's not a good sign. I probably, when you're running for, maybe it is a good sign for Democrats now, where you remember back in the day, Buck, they probably would execute the person for doing this today. But do you remember the Pat Saturday Night Live skits where Pat was like, you couldn't tell if Pat was male or female, and it was played for laughs? I mean, if you tried to do that today, then you would get utterly eviscerated. I thought this was a woman. And let's see what Grok says when I put this in. But this is among the contenders that are trying to run against against right now, Susan Collins. Oh, okay. She is, I don't even know what this means. She is a transgender intersex woman from Farmington, Maine, running for the Democrat nomination. She has described herself this way on her campaign site. I don't know even what that means.
14: Wait,
12: what
14: you didn't know that was a trans person, or you
12: well,
14: you
12: I just saw the video and listened to it, like, and I thought it was just a crazy chick, but maybe it's a crazy man. What is intersex?
14: That is the trans person that fooled you, the one that was on the thing.
12: Well, I was watching on my phone. I was doing prep this morning. And I was watching on my phone. The answer was crazy.
14: If you were in the Navy, your buddies would have to watch you during shore leave. Make sure you don't get into trouble, buddy. And you're,
12: by the way, what does intersex mean? Do you know what that is?
14: Intersex?
12: Yeah.
14: Yeah.
12: What does that mean? I honestly
14: don't
12: know.
14: It means you're neither male nor female.
12: So what is it? Wait, but how an intersex?
14: Are you talking about a hermaphrodite? There's what they used to call a hermaphrodite, which I think now people refer to as intersex, which is when you have the male and female genitalia, both of them. Is that what this individual is?
12: I'm reading from Grok. I'm trying to decipher this this person. She is a transgender and intersex woman. So I don't understand what that means. And I feel like you have to have a PhD to even figure this out. Transgender and intersex woman. So is this a man pretending to be a woman, but might have sex organs of both? Oh, this is the Democrat part. This is what we've ended up in. I can't even figure out who they're running. So this is one of the contenders. I don't think this person would do very well against Susan Collins. I think a lot of Maine voters would. This is not. Remember, maybe my transdar is off, Buck, because the last time I had this conversation, I thought that the Maine Senate candidate was actually a man pretending to be a woman, and it was just a woman. So if I remember correctly, that is
14: I'm right. I nailed intersex is a hermaphrodite, but they don't like that term.
12: Well, is that an offensive term now? I know what a hermaphrodite is.
14: It's very unpopular with the hermaphrodite community, so you're supposed to say intersex now.
12: Are we ever going to stop redefining words? Like, I can't even keep up with what is permissible to say and what is impermissible to say and what is offensive and what is not offensive. And I do feel like we're starting to punch back against this, but can we just freeze language and just say, hey, this is, you know, baseball? I don't know if you know this. They decided that disabled list was too offensive, so they changed it to the injured list.
14: They should have called it the differently abled list.
12: Differently. I mean, a DL, they decided the disabled list was offensive, so they went back to calling it the injured list because disabled implies we got to go. Because
14: we got the White House, Stephen Miller going to join us, so I'm going to hop in here with Rapid Radios. That's right, my friends, Rapid Radios, modern-day walkie-talkies we've been telling you about, connect you with anyone anywhere across the U.S. who has a Rapid Radio. 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
16: One suspect is in custody, another dead, a third remains on the loose. Louisville Metro Police are providing more information about an arrest made in a triple murder that happened outside a driver's license office last year. Paul Miles has the story.
17: The victims, Leslie Harbin, Raisa Valdez, and Antoinette Chillers, were gunned down outside the regional license office in Valley Station in February 2025. Lieutenant Les Skaggs is commander of the LMPD homicide unit.
18: At the time of the murder, the individual arrested yesterday was 17. He is currently 19 years old. He's charged with murder complicity because he and two others, all three, fired their weapons into a line of people standing outside of the DMV.
17: Lieutenant Skaggs says a second possible suspect has since been murdered, and police are trying to identify and charge a third suspect. Police are not commenting on a possible motive for the crime.
19: I'm John Shannon.
15: This is the Kentucky News Network.
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2: Here's your WHOP Weather Center forecast. Chance of thunderstorms this afternoon. Otherwise, sunshine mixed with clouds at times. High temperatures reach up to 89. West winds 5 to 10 miles an hour.
0: Mainly clear skies tonight. Slight chance of thunderstorms. Lows level off around 73. Slight chance for storms. Tomorrow, 91. Mainly clear. That's the forecast from the WHOP Weather Center. I'm meteorologist Megan Mulford. Currently, 87.
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14: Welcome back in here to Clay and Buck. Stephen Miller of the Trump White House, where he is Deputy Chief of Staff, Senior Advisor, just running all kinds of things there. Mr. Miller, great to have you back, sir.
1: Thank you. Great to be here. And great bumper music, by the way. I love that.
14: Thank you. And that is a classic. We also we celebrate all Van Halen, even some of the weaker later Van Halen stuff. So tell me this, Stephen. Because we've sort of a lot of our people right now listening, they watched last night. They're up on what the president said. To the degree you can, what is the next step, the next stage? He laid out a lot of Chinese meddling in the election. He laid out a lot of illegals who are registered. Are we going to purge those illegals? Are people going to be taken off the rolls? Are some going to be prosecuted? Like, what are the action items now that follow that White House speech by the president last night?
1: Yes, well, this is, again, why the passage of the Save America Act is existential for the country. Let's take a few of the different issues that you raise. So there were so many astonishing and staggering revelations in the president's speech last night, more than we have time to get through here. But starting with the China piece. So with the president, and it's all online, whitehouse.gov, you can go look at it. What the president disclosed last night were years of intelligence reports that were kept hidden, not only from the American people, but by the deep state, from the president, documenting an explicit Chinese state policy of interfering in U.S. elections in order to hurt President Trump and help President Trump's political opponents. This was an official goal of the Chinese Communist Party. If you know anything about the CCP, you know that they are a highly competent organization, right? This is not like saying that we found out that the government of Eritrea decided to meddle in our elections. That would be bad. Wouldn't like it. But the CCP has extraordinary technological capabilities and extraordinary resources to achieve its ends and objectives. And as part of that, they were able to illegally steal and obtain tens of millions of America's voter records, which of course can be used in all manner of ways to interfere in the count of any number of different elections. Because once you have voters' information, once you have their DOBs, you have where they live, you have their signatures, we have that information, of course, it's very easy to create artificial voting records. These same intelligence documents also showed that the kinds of election hardware for digital voting, the counting systems that we use in America, are easily hackable and they can be hacked without leaving a trace. So imagine just combining those two facts, right, in your mind. You have a powerful state actor trying to interfere in your elections, and you have election software that is easily exploitable, right? These are incredibly, deeply alarming facts. And then on the point about illegal aliens, so DHS has found just in a cursory examination a quarter million non-citizens who are on our federal election rolls. And that doesn't include all of the blue state registrations because blue states have refused to turn over their voter files. So California, New York, Illinois, et cetera, haven't shared any voting systems or voting records. But you put all this together and what you have – oh, one other important point is the fact that the FBI uncovered a election rigging scheme in Michigan – in 2020, and again, concealed it from the president, and the Biden administration buried it. So it's what we talk about all the time, right? The idea that an NGO is paying foot soldiers to fraudulently fill out ballots to change the count was actually happening in the middle of the election season, and it was killed and buried and kept from the American people. And of course, if that kind of thing is happening in one place, it's happening everywhere there's a Democrat machine. bottom line is that the U.S. election system is the most unsecure election system in the world. The question isn't how could you penetrate it? The question is, can you ever have enough time in a day to list the different ways that you could penetrate it? You know, there's a post on X that's going viral right now where a customer – it's a real thing. A customer at the Olive Garden was setting a question to Olive Garden management asking if they – if they're all you can eat summer pass could be shared with their family members. And the Olive Garden corporate replied, and they said, no, your card – has a barcode that relates solely to you, and you must present a photo ID with your all-you-can-eat pasta pass in order to access all-you-can-eat pasta. So we've reached the point as a society where access to fettuccine at Olive Garden is vastly more secure than deciding who is commander-in-chief of the country.
12: I love that analogy.
14: Alfredo is delicious, to be fair, and people can go pretty heavy on it.
1: I'm not making light of that, and good to Olive Garden for doing so.
12: Yeah, look, I mean, I think sacred. It goes to what a lot of people out there are frustrated by, which is the credit card companies. If somebody uses your credit card, or even maybe if your wife uses a credit card in the way that maybe she hasn't in the past, they will immediately contact you. They can see when there is an aberrant result with that. You just used, as an example, the Olive Garden. The Save America Act, this audience, as with most of America, overwhelmingly is in favor of it passing. But if it is not going to pass, unfortunately, are there ways to prosecute individuals associated with what the president laid out last night through the executive branch? Should we expect something in that direction?
1: Yes. I mean, basically, what you're left with at that point in time is having to individually infiltrate and investigate schemes to rig elections. So the challenge just becomes one of scale. And again, you guys know this as well as anybody. The entire FBI has 11,000 special agents. And, you know, like the New York City Police Department has 33,000 police officers. So the whole FBI with all of its missions, you know, counterterrorism, counter-drug, counter-espionage, so on and so forth, right, has 11,000 people for the whole country. So when you're talking about schemes in Detroit and Los Angeles and Manhattan and so on and so forth, the resources to interrupt and investigate every single NGO worker, every single union worker, every single individual who might be engaging in illicit ballot harvesting, signature forging, anything of that nature is vast. But yes, to answer your question, we are developing plans as we speak. I've been in more than a few meetings about it to make sure that as we head into the election season, that our federal law enforcement is prepared to the greatest extent of their ability to identify and disrupt these schemes. But ultimately, you have to have a national secure election infrastructure.
14: We're talking to Stephen Miller, Deputy White House Chief of Staff for President Donald Trump. Stephen, got to ask you about what's coming for deportation operations, and this is critical to people who voted for Trump in 2024, is one of the core promises. How do you view what's gone on so far, and what should people be prepared for going forward?
1: Well, great question. So, look, the good news for you and your listening audience is that the daily deportation rate right now is the highest it's been since we've been in office. And the men and women ICE deserve enormous credit for continuing to get those numbers up. In addition, the administration is severely cracking down on the CDL, that's the commercial driver's license fraud. So I think it's probably a good estimate about a third of the nation's CDLs, commercial driver's licenses, have been issued to illegal aliens. And so you have this massive public safety issue. We've begun the process. It's also a job theft issue, of course, too. But we've begun the process of identifying the firms, the contractors that are engaged in this criminal activity, and you're going to begin to see a very severe crackdown. The early reports I've gotten on that are very promising. And then we also have begun in earnest implementing our banking integrity measures. So you may remember President Trump signed an executive order a few weeks ago saying that we are not going to allow illegal aliens to use banking services in this country. You know, contrary to popular perception, you know, the stupid phrase about illegal aliens living in the shadows. Illegal aliens don't live in the shadows. Illegal aliens have credit cards, they have bank accounts, and they're paid with direct deposit. So illegal aliens fully participate in the commercial systems, the financial systems of America. Shutting that down is a massive engine for deportation. And so the Treasury Department just issued new guidance to financial institutions, to banks. And so the next step in this process is us meeting individually with banks and financial institutions on cooperating with us to remove illegal aliens from the banking system. Once illegal aliens lose their access to capital, that is going to, again, be a major driver of self-deportation. These are examples of a few of the things that we're doing to really get those numbers up dramatically and get people out of this country who don't belong here.
12: We got less than a minute left. Congratulations on the newest baby. Buck and I have, your fourth kid, you and your wife, Katie. Will we get a Lewis and Clark series? You and I talked about it at the White House Correspondents' Dinner. You got 30 seconds to make it happen.
1: You and I need to become the executive producers. I will be the, and I don't, it's almost unfair. It's your idea. I shouldn't get any of the IP, but let's just do it together. Let's make it happen, and we'll bring it to the American people.
12: You're with me? You're going to be an exec. Okay, we're going to make this happen. Stephen Miller, Clay Travis, we might give Buck a production credit. We're going to make Lewis and Clark happen. We've got to set this up. Keep up the good work, Stephen. We know how busy you are. Congrats again on that baby, and we'll talk to you again soon.
3: Speaking truth and having fun. Clay Travis and Buck Sexton.
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0: election pressure on states. On Lisa Brady, Fox News. The head of Homeland Security wants election security tightened.
1: In four states, California, Pennsylvania, Nevada, and New Jersey, Homeland Security Secretary Mark Wayne Mullen claims more than 250,000 non-citizens are registered to vote.
2: This isn't about rehashing the 2020 election. This is just exposing what took place and to make sure it never happens again.
1: Mullen says more investigation is needed to figure out how many non-citizens actually attempted to vote or cast a ballot. He also warned some voting machines are at risk of hacking, saying states that fail to comply with federal security guidelines could lose federal grant funding.
0: Fox's Jared Halpern at the White House. Mullen echoing last night's speech by the president as Democrats accuse President Trump of trying to set the stage for questioning midterm results. As a tug of war between the U.S. and Iran continues over the Strait of Hormuz, an armed group boards a chemical tanker in the Gulf of Aden.
3: We're following reports from the UK, United Kingdom Maritime Operations, about a ship that was illegally boarded off the coast of Yemen. Now, if you sync that with the claim that Iran is dispatching Houthi rebels to attack shipping that goes around the coast of Yemen and up the Red Sea, it raises a lot of concern. But the early information we're getting about this particular shipboarding is this is garden variety, plain old piracy, and not necessarily related to the struggle in the Strait of Hormuz.
0: Fox's Mike Tobin in Tel Aviv. Iran keeps attacking Gulf allies as the U.S. expands its strikes on Iran, ramping up pressure to make a deal. A hospital in Gaza says an Israeli airstrike hit a funeral, killing at least seven people, wounding more than 20. The funeral for a Palestinian killed earlier today. No word yet from the Israeli military. Evacuations, but no word of casualties after a 7.3 magnitude earthquake near the Mexico-Guatemala border. 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
7: And I'm Hannah Hagman reporting. Christian County School Board members received a presentation concerning the Christian County Learning Center's new day treatment program at Thursday's meeting. The Christian County School System launched their own day treatment center after the Christian County Regional Day Treatment Program had a capacity for 24 CCPS students, but Student Services Director Kim Stevenson says they needed more spots to support those students.
8: If you look at our number of students in our juvenile court system, we need more services because what we have come to find out is whenever they do something at alternative school, and what is the next step for that? So we kind of didn't have anything. So this is allowing us to keep our kids inside of school, get off of virtual, let us get you the services you need, let us make the connections that you need with individuals, and they're getting 3 hours of therapy a week.
7: A fourth suspect facing charges in connection with a shooting on West 17th Street in 2024 is now in custody. An arrest warrant for complicity to first-degree assault, complicity to first-degree wanton endangerment, and tampering with physical evidence was served against 23-year-old Darren Bussell of Hopkinsville. That was in connection to a shooting that happened near the Christian County Health Department on April 14th, 2024, that injured three juveniles and an adult victim during an exchange of gunfire by what is thought to have been multiple shooters. Kentucky has lowered the state property tax rate for a sixth consecutive year. During an announcement Thursday, Governor Andy Beshear said the 2026 rate decreased to 10.3 cents per $100. I'm Hannah Hagman.
9: Here's your WHOP Weather Center forecast. Chance of thunderstorms this afternoon. Otherwise, sunshine mixed with clouds at times. High temperatures reach up to 89. West winds 5 to 10 miles an hour. Mainly clear skies tonight. Slight chance of thunderstorms. Lows level off around 73. Slight chance for storms. Tomorrow, 91. Mainly clear. That's the forecast from the WHOP Weather Center. I'm meteorologist Megan Mulford. Currently, 87.
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3: Here's your WHOP Weather Center forecast. Chance of thunderstorms this afternoon, otherwise sunshine mixed with clouds at times. High temperatures reach up to 89. West winds 5 to 10 miles an hour. Mainly clear skies tonight, slight chance of thunderstorms. Lows level off around 73. Slight chance for storms. Tomorrow 91, mainly clear. That's the forecast from the WHOP Weather Center. I'm meteorologist Megan Mulford. Currently 87.
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5: Welcome back in, Clay and Buck. 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

0: About 3:15 p.m., a tow truck driven by 37-year-old Avaro Vail was hauling a box truck that was broken down, which was being monitored by 20-year-old Justin Lopez, who was behind the wheel of the truck being towed. That's when the box truck was struck from behind by a semi driven by 39-year-old Omar Al-Hamza of Knoxville. He was flown by helicopter to Skyline Medical Center in Nashville. I'm Hannah Hagman.
1: Here's your WHOP Weather Center forecast. Chance of thunderstorms this afternoon, otherwise sunshine mixed with clouds at times. High temperatures reach up to 89. West winds 5 to 10 miles an hour. Mainly clear skies tonight, slight chance of thunderstorms. Lows level off around 73. Slight chance for storms. Tomorrow 91, mainly clear. That's the forecast from the WHOP Weather Center. I'm meteorologist Megan Mulford. Right now, it's 88 degrees.
2: This is a Bloomberg Money Minute. The lawsuits are already coming in. An Ohio man says the Cleveland area Taco Bell he visited in June is responsible for his suffering through a cyclospora infection he is now suing. Federal officials have linked that outbreak to lettuce from California-based Taylor Farms that was sold to Taco Bell's in Ohio, Michigan, Kentucky, West Virginia, and Indiana. Taylor Farms is recalling its lettuce. No response from Taco Bell just yet. Oil is higher, close to $82 a barrel now, as tensions in the Middle East continue to worsen. While on Wall Street, stocks are lower, investors selling out of chip makers and AI-related stocks on worries about overspending. The Dow down 0.25%, the tech-heavy Nasdaq down 1.25%, the S&P 0.67% lower. And gaming fans are happy. Microsoft-owned Bethesda Game Studios announcing a whole slate of new projects in the post-apocalyptic game series Fallout. This comes just 2 weeks after Microsoft's Xbox unit said it would cut thousands of jobs. Tom Busby, Bloomberg Radio.
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4: Fox News, I'm Therese Crowley. President Trump posting receipts from his primetime claim that China interfered with the 2020 election. Fox's Aisha Hosni.
5: He's now posted those documents on the White House website. And we have to mention that some of these pages in these pages and pages of documents, they're heavily redacted. So it's going to take some time to piece everything together. But the president says here inside these documents is proof that China allegedly hacked and gathered voter information on some 200 million Americans.
4: And that U.S. intelligence knew but didn't inform Congress. 6 million acres burning in Canada wildfires, putting Americans under extreme maroon. 500 hazardous air quality alerts from Minnesota to Virginia. Taco Bell has removed the suspected source of cyclospora outbreak, Mexican-grown iceberg lettuce from Taylor Farms, which is the biggest supplier of salad kits. 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
6: 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St. Louis Cardinals baseball, most importantly, has meant championship baseball. 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

0: 5 to 10 miles an hour. Slight chance of thunderstorms. Tonight, lows around 73, mainly clear skies. Lots of sunshine tomorrow. Chance of thunderstorms. High temperatures reach up to 91. That's the forecast from the WHOP Weather Center. I'm meteorologist Megan Mulford. Currently, it's 90 degrees.
1: This is a Bloomberg Money Minute. It's been a wild ride for chip makers today. They slid dramatically at the open, then recovered, but then seeing more pressure again as stocks fluctuate amid all the negativity about tech today. Also in tech, sources now say Apple and the Justice Department are in early discussions about settling a 2024 lawsuit that alleges the iPhone maker violated antitrust laws. The discussions are active, according to the sources. There are no guarantees, though. The two sides will reach an agreement, they say, and no trial date has been set in this case. And human skin is now the weirdest new ingredient in the K-beauty boom, a skin booster treatment derived from donated human tissue, a sellout in South Korea's beauty clinics. Growing into a massive market, the treatment called extracellular matrix derived from processed human skin into a patient's face and neck to fill lines and tighten pores. Even so, critics are questioning the ethics of using donated human tissue. Denise Pellegrini.
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4: Fox News, I'm Tom Graham. The U.S. military ramping up its attacks on Iran with airstrikes targeting roads and bridges. Fox's Mike Tobin.
5: The transportation network damaged by U.S. strikes. Bandar Kamir and Bandar Abbas both saw road bridges and rail bridges destroyed. The goal is to disrupt the ability of the Iranians to resupply and attack.
4: The increase in violence has led to a slowdown in shipping in the Strait of Hormuz. Global oil prices are once again on the rise. Federal health officials are linking one particular chain fast food restaurant to the outbreak of diarrhea-inducing cyclospora.
6: The CDC is now saying that more than 1,600 people who got sick reported eating at Taco Bell restaurants in five states: Indiana, Kentucky, Michigan, Ohio, and West Virginia.
4: Fox's Natalie Chuck. 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

0: I got an angry email, Buck, from Wayne. This is probably not what you expected. Clay is all caps lying about Rotten Tomatoes Jaws 2 score. He's just flat out lying. Screenshot from 30 seconds ago. Again, not a blame guy, but I'm throwing Brock under the bus here.
1: He's got you in the corner, Wayne, on this one. He's throwing haymakers at you. Throwing the towel.
0: I need a standing eight count. 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Seriously, go there. Best lawyers all over the country to handle all of your problems. I apologize, Wayne. This lady may need a lawyer, Buck. She got a brand new license plate in the state of Florida. We teased this yesterday. We didn't play it. I want to play it now. It is cut. Do we have it ready? I think we have it ready for everyone. DMV, this is Florida. Listen.
2: I looked at it and I said, I don't think a woman that lives in a senior community that's going to be 77 years old next month will be driving around with what this plate has to say. And I figured maybe it was just destined to be on my car. I can handle it if I get a few honks here and there. Actually, being over 70, I might like a few honks.
0: Buck, the plate spells out squeeze ass. And that is, I believe she is 77 years old.
1: ASS on her license plate. And they're supposed to screen the plates so that they don't have anything. And it was, to be clear, randomly assigned. It was not a vanity plate that she requested. Apparently, she got Clay's vanity plate in the mail. And we don't know how that happened because he lives in Tennessee.
0: I don't want to get caught lying again. I think it is A55. I don't think you can have an ass, but I think probably some prisoner is like A55, which appears to spell ass.
1: Okay.
0: So that the squeeze part is accurate, but then it's A55, which would appear to spell ass.
1: And that makes it even better, though. That's clever. Because they make these in the penal facilities here. So some prisoner, hey, whoever you are, buddy, high five to you. I hope you get out soon. I hope you get on the right track, because that was very
0: It reminds
1: fun.
0: Me of the Ass Man episode from Seinfeld back in the day with Cosmo Kramer. Tom in Mississippi waiting for a while. He's got a feedback here. Tom, fire away.
3: Hi. This is a cult classic, Rocky Horror Picture Show. And the movie that fell off the cliff and no one even liked to watch was Shock Treatment.
0: Is that a sequel? Thank you for the call. I mean, it's not called the same thing.
1: Yeah.
0: Is that a Rocky Horror Picture 2? I don't know. You guys are amazing. Tons of talkbacks. We will have more fun with them on Monday. Everybody have fantastic weekends and enjoy the weekend. We'll see you Monday.
4: Speaking truth and having fun. Clay Travis and Buck Sexton.
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10: Recall. Elisa Brady, Fox News. Taylor Farms just confirming it is voluntarily removing all iceberg lettuce sourced from central Mexico based on information provided by the FDA. This after federal health officials announced an apparent link between a restaurant chain and a parasite-driven outbreak in multiple states.
11: The CDC is now saying that more than 1,600 people who got sick reported eating at Taco Bell restaurants in five states: Indiana, Kentucky, Michigan, Ohio, and West Virginia.
10: Fox's Natalie Chuck, the common denominator believed to be lettuce, possibly grown in Mexico. Taco Bell already removing that lettuce from its supply chain. Taylor Farms, based in California, says as a potential source of the outbreak, they've removed all iceberg lettuce from the region indefinitely, but also saying no Taylor Farms branded salad kits contain iceberg and are not associated with the outbreak. The cause of many more cyclospora cases in other states remains under investigation. Hundreds of wildfires in Canada still blanketing parts of the U.S. in a smoky haze.
12: My nose kind of starts hurting and throat is dry. Just uncomfortable, like you feel like you're getting a cold.
10: Prompting continued air quality alerts. Fox Weather's Katie Byrne in Cleveland.
13: Health officials warn the smoke is especially dangerous for kids, older adults, and people with breathing problems. Right now, we have more than 100 million Americans in 15 states under these air quality alerts. That's from the Midwest to the Northeast, even dipping into the South a little bit. Right now, officials say the safest place to be is indoors with air conditioning and filtered air if you can. But forecasters say relief is on the way, as soon as tonight for some folks, but definitely tomorrow as storms move into the region and help clear the air.
10: Detroit's air quality ranking worst in the world at times. Just getting reports of explosions in an Iranian port city where U.S. airstrikes hit bridges yesterday. Ongoing tug of war for the Strait of Hormuz. 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
16: And I'm Hannah Hagman reporting. Christian County School Board members received a presentation concerning the Christian County Learning Center's new day treatment program at Thursday's meeting. The Christian County School System launched their own day treatment center after the Christian County Regional Day Treatment Program had a capacity for 24 CCPS students, but Student Services Director Kim Stevenson says they needed more spots to support those students.
17: If you look at our number of students in our juvenile court system, we need more services, because what we have come to find out is whenever they do something at alternative school, and what is the next step for that? So we kind of didn't have anything. So this is allowing us to keep our kids inside of school, get off of virtual, let us get you the services you need, let us make the connections that you need with individuals, and they're getting 3 hours of therapy a week.
16: A fourth suspect facing charges in connection with a shooting on West 17th Street in 2024 is now in custody. An arrest warrant for complicity to first-degree assault, complicity to first-degree wanton endangerment, and tampering with physical evidence was served against 23-year-old Darren Bussell of Hopkinsville. That was in connection to a shooting that happened near the Christian County Health Department on April 14th, 2024, that injured three juveniles and an adult victim during an exchange of gunfire by what is thought to have been multiple shooters. Kentucky has lowered the state property tax rate for a sixth consecutive year. During an announcement Thursday, Governor Andy Beshear said the 2026 rate decreased to 10.3 cents per $100. I'm Hannah Hagman.
18: Here's your WHOP Weather Center forecast. Chance of thunderstorms this afternoon. Otherwise, sunshine mixed with clouds at times. Highs level off around 90. Westerly winds 5 to 10 miles an hour. Mainly clear skies tonight. Slight chance for storms. Lows level off around 73. Mainly sunny tomorrow. Chance of thunderstorms, 91. That's the forecast from the WHOP Weather Center. I'm meteorologist Megan Mulford. Currently, it's 89 degrees.
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4: Here's your WHOP Weather Center forecast. Chance of thunderstorms this afternoon, otherwise sunshine mixed with clouds at times. Highs level off around 90. Westerly winds 5 to 10 miles an hour. Mainly clear skies tonight, slight chance for storms. Lows level off around 73. Mainly sunny tomorrow, chance of thunderstorms 91. That's the forecast from the WHOP Weather Center. I'm meteorologist Megan Mulford. Currently, it's 89 degrees.
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6: All right, some good news this Friday. I love good news. Yahoo Finance consumer sentiment continued its upward momentum this past month of July, hitting its highest level since February, as now people are seeing, you know, relief with the economy. University of Michigan preliminary reading. It shows that the overall index climbed by 10% for the second consecutive month to 54.4. This rise in sentiment is huge across all age, income, wealth, and party guidelines.
7: From Hopkinsville's News Authority, this is WHOP News.
8: This update is brought to you by Riken Elastomers. A fourth suspect facing charges in connection with a shooting on West 17th Street in 2024 is now in custody. An arrest warrant for complicity to first-degree assault, complicity to first-degree wanton endangerment, and tampering with physical evidence was served against 23-year-old Darren Bussell of Hopkinsville. The Christian County Sheriff's Department has released further details on a crash on I-24 Thursday that flipped two trucks. It happened near the 72-mile marker in the eastbound lanes. At about 3:15 p.m., a tow truck driven by 37-year-old Avaro Vale was hauling a box truck that was broken down, which was being monitored by 20-year-old Justin Lopez, who was behind the wheel of the truck being towed. That's when the box truck was struck from behind by a semi driven by 39-year-old Omar Al-Hamza of Knoxville. He was flown by helicopter to Skyline Medical Center in Nashville. I'm Hannah Hagman.
4: Here's your WHOP Weather Center forecast. Chance of thunderstorms this afternoon, otherwise sunshine mixed with clouds at times. Highs level off around 90. Westerly winds 5 to 10 miles an hour. Mainly clear skies tonight, slight chance for storms, lows level off around 73. Mainly sunny tomorrow, chance of thunderstorms, 91. That's the forecast from the WHOP Weather Center. I'm meteorologist Megan Mulford. Currently, it's 89 degrees.
9: This is a Bloomberg Money Minute. Wild swings in chip makers today as the love-hate relationship between investors and the chip stocks intensify. Stocks have been under pressure for much of the day, especially tech. Apple shares getting some attention on news. Sources say it's in discussions

0: with the Justice Department about settling a 2024 lawsuit alleging it violated antitrust laws. New reports say what you already probably knew. It's getting harder to save for retirement because of rising living costs. Rising costs are forcing some tough trade-offs, and saving for retirement is often the first thing that gets de-emphasized, according to the head of U.S. defined contribution at Schroders. And the pressure of having to save for retirement and being behind amid the affordability crisis is creating a sense of overwhelm, according to NFP's National Practice Leader for Wealth Management. Gaming fans could be happy today. Microsoft-owned Bethesda Game Studios has just announced a whole slate of new projects in the post-apocalyptic game series Fallout. Denise Pellegrini, Bloomberg Radio.
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6: Fox News, I'm Ann Carrick. Following the president's primetime address last night, DHS Secretary Mark Wayne Mullen announcing so-called enhancements for voting machines in all states to help keep American elections secure.
7: Illegal voter registration and illegal voting both carry penalties up to 5 years in prison and up to $250,000 in fines. We will pursue maximum pressure on this.
6: President Trump calling on Congress to pass more restrictive voting laws. Opponents claim the president's comments undermine Americans' faith in elections. And Taco Bell now removing the suspected source of the Cyclospora outbreak. Fox's Natalie Chuck in Los Angeles.
8: The CDC is now publicly connecting Taco Bell and that lettuce possibly grown in Mexico.
6: Taylor Farms is the biggest supplier of salad kits. 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
9: Hi, this is Gordon Deal. 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Also, the messaging has changed around artificial intelligence. Hear how CEOs say AI is not the job killer it was expected to be. And what retailers say is the most important price point for shoppers. Monday on This Morning, America's First News.
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1: You know, but you're highlighting something that's amazing because I watched the game, and it is talented, is gifted. Now, this happened to be an off night for her. It wasn't her best night. I've watched her when she's on fire, sort of like, you know, I love the NBA when it was Magic and Bird. I thought it was maybe the best period in the history of basketball. And I remember growing up with the old Knicks team with, you know, Willis Reed and Dave DeBuscher and Bradley and Walt Clyde Frazier and Earl the Pearl, Wingo coming off the bench. I know all these guys, I guess, which is aging me here on my own show. And I loved the Bird Magic era. I love when they do interviews together. I love the documentaries on them. It's phenomenal to me. And it's like, why? Here's somebody that has brought more attention, that is bringing in more audience, bigger crowds, really, really bringing the league to another level, which means more money in everybody's pocket, ultimately. And they're going to end up, you know, killing the goose that lays the golden egg. I mean, it just pisses me off. And I'm just frustrated by it because I think this woman has been unfairly targeted, continues to be unfairly targeted. I'm at the point, why doesn't she finally just speak up for herself?
0: She's not built that way, Sean. This is how she overcame adversity and challenges and not being as big, as strong, as athletic as some of the other players she played with in the Big Ten when she was at Iowa. She's not going to. She's going to play through all that. But the WNBA and the leadership, this is not watchable right now. She is being targeted. It is physicality to a fault, and it does not belong in a game. It's one thing about playing hard, playing aggressively, make her touches difficult. We understand that. But she still is the best player on the floor, and it's not about a rookie. It's not a year ago. All right, fine. Welcome to the league, rookie. Get you some of this. That's fine. She's not a rookie anymore.
1: Okay, rookie year, fine. After that, when you're adding such value and and everyone else is going to benefit, no, enough is enough. Coach, I could talk to you all day. Really appreciate it. Bruce Pearl, former Auburn basketball men's head coach. Bruce, you're a rock star. Appreciate you.
0: Huge fan. Thank you, Sean.
1: All right, man. 800-941-SEAN. You want to be a part of the program?
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3: And this update is brought to you by Ash Brunson's All Clean. A fourth suspect facing charges in connection with a shooting on West 17th Street in 2024 is now in custody. An arrest warrant for complicity to first-degree assault, complicity to first-degree wanton endangerment, and tampering with physical evidence was served against 23-year-old Darren Bustle of Hopkinsville. Christian County school board members received a presentation concerning the Christian County Learning Center's new day treatment program at Thursday's meeting. The school system's program started on July 7th and currently has 36 students. It was started because the regional day treatment program did not have enough spots for CCPS students. And Kentucky has lowered the state property tax rate for a sixth consecutive year. During an announcement on Thursday, Governor Andy Beshear said the 2026 rate decreased to 10.3 cents per $100 of assessed value. Deontay Berry reporting.
4: Here's your WHOP Weather Center forecast. Chance for storms this afternoon, otherwise a blend of clouds and sun. Highs level off around 89. West winds 5 to 10 miles an hour. Slight chance for storms tonight. Lows dip down to about 73, mainly clear skies. Chance of thunderstorms tomorrow. High temperatures reach up to 91, mainly sunny. That's the forecast from the WHOP Weather Center. I'm meteorologist Megan Mulford. Currently 91.
5: This is the Bloomberg Money Minute. Wall Street wrapping up this Friday and this week to the downside. That's on a continued sell-off in chipmaker shares and shares of a lot of AI-related companies. As investors question the amount of money big tech has spent on AI and whether and when it's going to pay off. At the close, the Dow down 407 points. That's 0.75% lower. The Nasdaq down almost 1.5%, 362 points. The S&P was down 1%, 76 points. Today marked the sixth day in a row of worsening hostilities between the U.S. and Iran. And with that, oil shot up 4%. It closed at $82.49 a barrel. Meantime, AAA says the average price of a gallon of regular gas nationwide is just under $4 and trending higher. And Meta Platforms is now in talks to lease out computing power to Anthropic, the maker of the Claude chatbot.

0: It's in a deal that the New York Times says could be worth at least $10 billion over the next 2 years. 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
5: Fox News, I'm Tom Graham. More than 100 million people are under air quality alerts across the Midwest and Northeast as thick smoke from Canadian wildfires drifts south. Fox Weather's Jane Menar is in hazy Baltimore.
6: This smoke, it is causing big problems. In fact, Amtrak along the Northeast Corridor line is experiencing delays because of concerns around workers in these outdoor conditions with the unhealthy air quality.
5: Detroit canceling all city-run outdoor activities due to air quality today. A body recovered from San Francisco Bay has been identified as one of three missing people from a boat that capsized earlier this week. Fox's Kristen Goodwin.
7: A police marine unit discovering 58-year-old Tondra Madruga's body near Treasure Island, a former Navy station in the San Francisco Bay.
5: The grim discovery marking the second confirmed fatality. 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
8: Hi, this is Gordon Deal. Monday on This Morning, America's First News, the latest on the battle of wills between the U.S. and Iran over the Strait of Hormuz, plus how data is used by our military in warfighting. Also, the messaging has changed around artificial intelligence. Hear how CEOs say AI is not the job killer it was expected to be. And what retailers say is the most important price point for shoppers. Monday on This Morning, America's First News.
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1: Federal health officials are confirming the source of a nasty stomach bug that has sickened people across five states, including Kentucky. Joe Lincoln has the latest.
2: The CDC says over 1,600 people have been infected with cyclosporiasis, with illnesses reported in Kentucky, Indiana, Ohio, Michigan, and West Virginia. Those are lab-confirmed cases. Not all illnesses have been reported to the CDC. The intestinal infection that causes severe diarrhea has been linked to shredded iceberg lettuce served at Taco Bell locations in those five states. The FDA's traceback investigation has identified a single supplier of iceberg lettuce from Mexico used by the Taco Bell locations where sick people ate. Shredded iceberg lettuce sold in grocery stores or served in other restaurants is not affected. The CDC says 94 people have been hospitalized with the illness. There have been no reported deaths. I'm Joe Lincoln.
1: And I'm Scott Hooper.
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14: Here's your WHOP Weather Center forecast. Lows around 73 tonight, under mainly clear skies, with a slight chance for storms. Winds out of the southwest at around 5 miles an hour. Chance for storms tomorrow, highs level off around 91, mainly clear. Partly cloudy skies tomorrow night, slight chance for storms, 73. That's the forecast from the WHOP Weather Center. I'm meteorologist Megan Mulford. Right now, it's 91 degrees.
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0: 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All right. When we come back, Senator Jim Banks will talk about the SAVE Act, the president's speech, much more as we continue.
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5: A seventh night of strikes underway. I'm Lisa Brady, Fox News. The U.S. attacking Iran again after expanding strikes to key infrastructure, including a tower in one port city.
6: The tower, according to the U.S., gave Iran the ability to track and menace shipping in the Gulf of Oman, therefore shipping the transit of the strait. Central Command says the destruction weakens the Revolutionary Guard's ability to coordinate attacks on commercial shipping. Bandar Kamir and Bandar Abbas both saw road bridges and rail bridges destroyed. The goal is to disrupt the ability of the Iranians to resupply and attack.
5: Fox's Mike Tobin in Tel Aviv. President Trump accusing Canada of not properly maintaining their forests as smoke from hundreds of wildfires continues to impact air quality in the U.S.
7: We have just an incredible display of hazy conditions from the upper Midwest across the Great Lakes and into the Northeast. Detroit, Chicago, and Washington, D.C., the top three cities in the world with the worst air quality. Detroit yesterday setting a record for the worst air quality of all time.
5: Fox Weather's Jane Minar. A cold front and stormy weather expected to bring relief this weekend, but the president says he plans to call Canada's prime minister about the cost. A produce company based in California is recalling lettuce grown in Mexico after an outbreak of illness in the U.S.
8: Taylor Fresh Foods is voluntarily removing iceberg lettuce sourced from central Mexico from the U.S. market after the FDA traced a parasitic outbreak to shredded lettuce from that country. The cyclospora outbreak has sickened people in more than 30 states, according to the CDC, with more than 90 people hospitalized.
5: Fox's Carmen Roberts. The FDA says more than 1,600 who got sick reported eating at Taco Bell in five states. The restaurant chain already removing potentially affected lettuce. A possible link to cases in other states not yet confirmed. 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
16: And this is Deontay Berry reporting. Christian County School Board members received a presentation concerning the Christian County Learning Center's new day treatment program at Thursday's meeting. The Kentucky Department of Juvenile Justice operates treatment programs where students who are court-ordered or have a pattern of behavioral issues can complete schoolwork while receiving therapy. Student Services Director Kim Stevenson says the school system launched its own program because the Christian County Regional Day Treatment Program had a capacity for 24 CCPS students and they needed more spots.
17: We only had a capacity of 24. If you look at our number of students in our juvenile court system, we need more services. Because what we have come to find out is whenever they do something at alternative school, and what is the next step for that? So we kind of didn't have anything. So this is allowing us to keep our kids inside of school, get off of virtual, let us get you the services you need, let us make the connections that you need with individuals. And they're getting 3 hours of therapy a week.
16: A fourth suspect facing charges in connection with a shooting on West 17th Street in 2024 is now in custody. An arrest warrant for complicity to first-degree assault, complicity to first-degree wanton endangerment, and tampering with physical evidence was served against 23-year-old Darren Bussell of Hopkinsville. And Kentucky has lowered the state property tax rate for a sixth consecutive year. During an announcement on Thursday, Governor Andy Beshear said the 2026 rate decreased to 10.3 cents per $100 of assessed value. That is down from the previous year's rate of 10.6 cents. Deontay Berry reporting.
18: Here's your WHOP Weather Center forecast. Lows around 73 tonight under mainly clear skies with a slight chance for storms. Winds out of the southwest at around 5 miles an hour. Chance for storms tomorrow. Highs level off around 91, mainly clear. Partly cloudy skies tomorrow night. Slight chance for storms, 73. That's the forecast from the WHOP Weather Center. I'm meteorologist Megan Mulford. Right now, it's 91 degrees.
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0: Yep. Although you have so many, you know, virulent anti-Semites out there in the halls of Congress, college campuses, on the airwaves, it's worldwide. It's disgusting. President John F. Kennedy, I think, hit it perfectly because Israel's been our most loyal, strongest ally. It's not NATO. I can promise you that. And Kennedy said that Israel was not created in order to disappear. Israel will endure. It will flourish. And I think these words perfectly capture the spirit of a young democracy determined to survive. We live thousands of miles apart, yet united by shared values of democracy, faith, freedom, resilience. We've all witnessed in horror, not only October 7, 2023, but, you know, all the cluster bombs being dropped in densely populated areas, cities even like Tel Aviv. And it has resulted in a lot of people losing their homes, a great need for humanitarian assistance. I mean, people need everything. They need food and water and shelter and clothing and medications. 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They have mobile medical clinics for the elderly because they can't get out and go see a doctor. 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
2: And this update is brought to you by Ash Brunson's All Clean. A fourth suspect facing charges in connection with a shooting on West 17th Street in 2024 is now in custody. An arrest warrant for complicity to first-degree assault, complicity to first-degree wanton endangerment, and tampering with physical evidence was served against 23-year-old Darren Bussell of Hopkinsville. Christian County School Board members received a presentation concerning the Christian County Learning Center's new day treatment program at Thursday's meeting. The school system's program started on July 7th and currently has 36 students. It was started because the regional day treatment program did not have enough spots for CCPS students. And Kentucky has lowered the state property tax rate for a sixth consecutive year. During an announcement on Thursday, Governor Anna Beshear said the 2026 rate decreased to 10.3 cents per $100 of assessed value. Deontay Berry reporting.
3: Here's your WHOP Weather Center forecast. Lows around 73 tonight under mainly clear skies with a slight chance for storms. Winds out of the southwest at around 5 miles an hour. Chance for storms tomorrow. Highs level off around 91, mainly clear. Partly cloudy skies tomorrow night. Slight chance for storms, 73. That's the forecast from the WHOP Weather Center. I'm meteorologist Megan Mulford. Right now, it's 91 degrees.
4: This is a Bloomberg Money Minute. New home construction surging higher in June, up 19%, but that was mostly on a rebound in the building of new multifamily units like condos and apartment buildings. More expensive single-family homes are just too costly for people to buy. Chipmaker stocks continuing their slide lower today. A key industry gauge is down 20% from its most recent record high. That's what's known as a bear market. That's on worries about big tech justifying all the spending they've done on AI, and that helps send stocks lower. The Dow today lost 407 points. The Nasdaq down 362. That's a nearly 1.5% drop. The S&P lost 1%, down 76 points. Apple's now in talks with the Justice Department about settling an antitrust lawsuit that said it hurt competitors, software developers, and consumers, discouraging the use of outside apps, rival digital wallets, and more. And Microsoft-owned Bethesda Game Studios announcing a whole new slate of projects in the post-apocalyptic game series Fallout. Tom Busby, Bloomberg Radio.
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1: Fox News, I'm Carmen Roberts. President Trump's demanding Congress pass the Save America Act for stricter voter rules as the midterm elections approach. But Senate Majority Leader John Thune tells reporters Republicans don't have the votes.
2: If I thought there was a path to getting a positive result or a positive outcome, I'd be willing to do just about anything.
1: Smoke from some 900 wildfires continue to pour across the border from Canada, creating dangerous air quality for millions of Americans.
3: It's definitely weird to go outside and have a little bit more trouble breathing, get a little bit of a sore throat. Like, we were thinking about going for a river float later today up north of Baltimore, but we're very on the fence because of the air quality.
1: And some experts say climate change is fueling more intense wildfire seasons. 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
4: Hi, this is Gordon Deal. Monday on This Morning, America's First News, the latest on the battle of wills between the U.S. and Iran over the Strait of Hormuz, plus how data is used by our military in warfighting. Also, the messaging has changed around artificial intelligence. Hear how CEOs say AI is not the job killer it was expected to be. And what retailers say is the most important price point for shoppers. Monday on This Morning, America's First News.
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0: As your business grows, everything becomes more complex. There was a time when Ramsey Solutions had too many disconnected systems and not enough visibility across the business. We wasted too much time chasing information instead of making decisions. That's why we got NetSuite. 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And now they're taking the next step with NetSuite Next, making it easier to put AI to work across your entire business. 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AI is built into everything you do so you can ask it questions just like you're talking with a member of your team. You'll have the information you need to make decisions faster. 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
2: Federal health officials are confirming the source of a nasty stomach bug that has sickened people across five states, including Kentucky. Joe Lincoln has the latest.
3: The CDC says over 1,600 people have been infected with cyclosporiasis, with illnesses reported in Kentucky, Indiana, Ohio, Michigan, and West Virginia. Those are lab-confirmed cases. Not all illnesses have been reported to the CDC. The intestinal infection that causes severe diarrhea has been linked to shredded iceberg lettuce served at Taco Bell locations in those five states. The FDA's traceback investigation has identified a single supplier of iceberg lettuce from Mexico used by the Taco Bell location where sick people ate. Shredded iceberg lettuce sold in grocery stores or served in other restaurants is not affected. The CDC says 94 people have been hospitalized with the illness. There have been no reported deaths. I'm Joe Lincoln.
2: And I'm Scott Hooper.
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6: Here's your WHOP Weather Center forecast. Lows around 73 tonight, under mainly clear skies, with a slight chance for storms. Winds out of the southwest at around 5 miles an hour. Chance for storms tomorrow, highs level off around 91, mainly clear. Partly cloudy skies tomorrow night, slight chance for storms, 73. That's the forecast from the WHOP Weather Center. I'm meteorologist Megan Mulford. Currently 86.
7: This is a Bloomberg Money Minute. It's the heart of the summer road trip season, and prices at the gas pump are heading higher. AAA says the national average for a gallon of regular gas is back to $3.98 today and likely to top $4 again soon. And with more missile attacks by the U.S. and Iran for a sixth day in a row overnight, oil up 4% today, close at $82.49 a barrel, wrapping up its biggest week of gains since back in April. As for stocks, weakness in AI-related companies and chip makers weighed on investors, along with news from a Chinese AI startup called Moonshot that says its AI models are every bit as good and powerful as the ones from OpenAI or Anthropic. With that, the Dow today fell 407 points, 0.75% lower. The Nasdaq lost nearly 1.5%, down 362, and the S&P lost 76. And after federal health officials traced that cyclospora outbreak to lettuce from Taco Bell restaurants, shares of the salad chain Sweetgreen shot up nearly 14%. Tom Busby, Bloomberg Radio.
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2: And this update is brought to you by Ash Brunson's All Clean. A fourth suspect facing charges in connection with a shooting on West 17th Street in 2024 is now in custody. An arrest warrant for complicity to first-degree assault, complicity to first-degree wanton endangerment, and tampering with physical evidence was served against 23-year-old Darren Bussell of Hopkinsville. Christian County School Board members received a presentation concerning the Christian County Learning Center's new day treatment program at Thursday's meeting. The school system's program started on July 7th and currently has 36 students. It was started because the regional day treatment program did not have enough spots for CCPS students. And Kentucky has lowered the state property tax rate for a sixth consecutive year. During an announcement on Thursday, Governor Anna Beshear said the 2026 rate decreased to 10.3 cents per $100 of assessed value. Deontay Berry reporting.
3: Here's your WHOP Weather Center forecast. Lows around 73 tonight under mainly clear skies with a slight chance for storms. Winds out of the southwest at around 5 miles an hour. Chance for storms tomorrow. Highs level off around 91, mainly clear. Partly cloudy skies tomorrow night. Slight chance for storms, 73. That's the forecast from the WHOP Weather Center. I'm meteorologist Megan Mulford. Right now, 83.
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5: This is a Bloomberg Money Minute. After aborting the launch of its Starship rocket because of an engine issue on Thursday, shares of SpaceX down another 5.5% today. That means the Elon Musk-run rocket ship AI and satellite company has seen $1 trillion in market value erased since it began selling shares June 12th. Elsewhere on Wall Street today, stocks end the day and the week lower on a continued sell-off in chipmakers and AI stocks as a Chinese AI startup said its technology rivals that of OpenAI and Anthropic. With that, stocks took a tumble. The Dow down 407 points. The Nasdaq down 362. That's a nearly 1.5% decline. The S&P was down 1%, down 76 points. With the U.S. on Saturday morning launching more missile attacks on Iran for a seventh day in a row, oil today rose to over $82 a barrel, while gas prices are again nearing $4 a gallon. AAA says today they averaged $3.98 for 1 gallon of regular. Tom Busby, Bloomberg Radio.
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8: Fox News, I'm Carmen Roberts. Fighting between the U.S. and Iran expands with American strikes hitting more targets, including a tower in a port city.
9: The tower, according to the U.S., gave Iran the ability to